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2: Good evening, everyone, and thank you for tuning in to The Inquisitive Tech. This is the show that explores technology. I take a look at what's in the headlines. I try to break things down for the average person, and I'm hoping to ignite an interest in you in something that I've made quite a career out of. I have been in this industry for well over 20 years, and the one thing I can tell you about IT in general is that we gatekeep a lot. We love using terms that are overcomplicated, and you can't just hop onto the internet and do a fast search to find out what you need to know about something pretty basic. Everyone's an expert on there. There's so much misinformation. There's also great information, and I'm going to help you sort it out. And technology can be a lot of fun, and let's just dive into it. And we have a number of different things that we are going to be talking about on tonight's show, and I'm pretty excited. So right off the bat, I think if you've been listening to my show at all, you probably know that I am a fan of AI. What is AI? That's artificial intelligence. You probably know this already, but just in case you don't, every industry has acronyms, so I like to break them down periodically to make sure we're all on the same page. I can't tell you how often I actually ask people what they mean when they use an acronym in a meeting I'm in, because I don't even know if it's for my industry or another department. We all have them, and because we kind of surround ourselves with people that use them all the time, It can cause a lot of issues if we just kind of assume what it is, especially in my industry. So I always ask for clarity. But AI, so I love AI. I use AI deeply, especially in my security side of things, when I'm doing forensics, when I'm trying to help protect companies from data breaches, and just protecting company data in general. Now, AI can be used in a lot of different ways in analytics, and I do a lot of work with data analytics, and AI is at the forefront of it. Now, I don't like people scaring people when it comes to AI. AI is not replacing jobs. It's not. People aren't losing their jobs because of AI, but that's very clickbaity, and it's used a lot when kind of major things happen, okay? There was a bunch of layoffs, in fact, recently, and the company was saying, oh, it's because of AI. And the sad thing is, a lot of companies where when they're doing that, soon realize that, guess what, you need people to run the AI. You need people to be going through the AI, to program it, to verify it, and all these things. Our tools are only as good as how well we use them, and we have to compare them against other things. Nothing is absolute, and especially AI is still really in its infancy. We've been using it for well over 10 years, but now with the big boom and the push for everyone to be using it, it's still in its infancy. And you might have heard something about, besides the layoffs, that homes are now going to help host data centers. So data centers all around the world are happening, and I have a lot of different news about it. Now, data centers are used even in and outside of AI, and data centers are just basically where information is stored, right? So when people talk about storing information in the cloud is still a physical equipment, a physical thing somewhere else, and it's a data center, okay? Now we have data centers all around the world. Okay, I work for companies where residency is really important for where their data resides. Depending on the type of industry and stuff, you need to care about where that data lives. Okay, And when we think back in the day of TikTok and United States and their whole fight and the fact that TikTok sold kind of part of it off just for the U.S. and the U.S.'s data to reside there, this all kind of ties within there, right? So there's data centers in Canada and USA and Africa and the U.K. and they're everywhere, okay? Now, generally, data centers are built in areas that are safe. And when I say safe, I mean safe from natural disasters. So right now, you may or may not know, there's a massive data center being built in, well, just outside of Regina, kind of in Regina. I don't know if it's technically a part of Regina or if it's just sitting outside, but it's on the cusp there. Saskatchewan is actually, in general, a fantastic place for data centers, because guess what? We don't get earthquakes, we don't have tsunamis, we don't have volcanoes, we rarely get tornadoes. And so in general, when it comes to things like natural disasters, we're really, really safe. On top of which, in general, Canada is super safe for other kinds of threats that could, you know, affect data and that type of thing. Now, right off the bat, for the most part, data centers aren't generally published where their locations are. That does not mean you can't find them easily and find out where they're located, but it's usually kept a little hush-hush, mainly because, you know, for security purposes. Now, there's all sorts of different security measures that go into helping protect the data that's contained within. And I'm not going to go through all the different security measures that these data centers go, but this is top of mind for sure, wherever a given company is going to store their data. In fact, I can tell you that in Saskatchewan, we have data centers for Netflix. So it's really, really kind of cool. So Microsoft, Amazon, Google have massive data centers. There's other companies that also have data centers, but I'm just naming the ones that you're probably going to be most familiar with. And they store data there. And with the AI boom, the need for data centers to store this massive amount of data that these computers and AI agents, I guess I'll call them, are analyzing and indexing and absorbing need to be huge, okay? And with this, there's just not enough data centers. And so the idea is, well, this has been around for a while. People using their home PCs and their home kind of systems and networks as being mini data centers that people or these corporations can actually utilize and purchase. And I can tell you the security side of me is terrified by this. I don't think this is ever going to be huge. This has been around for a while. I've had various friends or different people that I've known who've tried to make a quick buck in selling their home network like this. And some of them have made some money. It's not as much as I think they were ever hoping to, because no one that I know still does it. But I can tell you that I personally would never trust company data, period, being like this. Now, different companies, organizations are saying, hey, look, when we do utilize this type of method of storing our data, it's so encrypted and it's so minute and little pieces, and it's shared among so many different computer systems that even if one were to be compromised, you wouldn't be able to necessarily be able to gain any insider information from it. But you know what? I don't trust it. I really don't. And yeah, I think, you know what? It's fine for us to have our own data centers. I have my own that I store my media on. I actually don't always have it live either. I shut it down because I just don't like the idea of it being out there and available. Because whenever something is connected to a network, it can be breached, okay? It can be accessed. The only time you can guarantee it's not is when it's completely turned off and shut down. That's just the fact and the world we live in. And the data that I have that I store for my media, it's nothing that I honestly care about. It's my DVDs and various things that I have ripped and stored a long-ass time ago because I wanted to get rid of that media. And I wanted to kind of clear up space and have kind of my own personal kind of Netflix with my own stuff that I own. Yeah, we'll say it like that. And so, yeah, if it were to come compromise, it's not the end of the world. But at the same time, I don't want it to be. Okay, right? And so, yeah. And I don't want to be beholden to anyone else. And while, yes, it's cool, an idea to make a quick buck, especially sharing or utilizing something that I'm not currently using and stuff, is cool. I don't know. It's one of those things that we'll see if it picks up again and more people are doing it. Like I said, it's been around forever. I've known lots of people that have tried to make money from it. And there's a little bit of money to be made, but eh. Now, with all that said, let's talk about these AI data centers and data centers in general. They take a massive amount of energy to run. Part of the reason why data centers or locations are picked is to kind of help with that energy consumption. You know, one of the biggest things that consumes a lot of energy and waste sometimes is just the cooling of these systems. That's why, you know, places like Canada or, well, not Russia because of everything going on, but Russia would be included, anywhere cold, okay? It can help aiding the cooling of these centers and stuff and lessen the cost to be running them, as well as kind of their carbon footprint and that type of thing. But because these data centers require so much energy just to, you know, keep them running, keep them cool, allow for the computing to occur, they can be a huge tax and drain on the energy network, energy systems in the locations that they're in. And you might have seen an article recently where the energy supplier for Lake Tahoe in California is letting them know that, guess what, by May of 2027, we're not giving you power anymore, okay? Now, it's important to note that Nevada told Lake Tahoe that they do need to find power somewhere else, okay? Now, Lake Tahoe is right on the cusp. They're in California. They're really close to Nevada. And so they're getting their power from Nevada, but it's just important to note, like, this isn't, like, you know, one edge of the state and way as far as you can be, okay? But the point is, Nevada's been telling Lake Tahoe, like, look, you need to get your power from California or wherever, because this isn't something indefinite. And Lake Tahoe is going, oh, yeah, of course, whatever. And they haven't really done much about it. I don't really know all the idiosyncrasies behind that. I'm sure there's a lot of politics and kind of just whatever. But there's a new data center that's being built and is going to require power from Nevada. And Nevada's going, okay, cool. We're going to give you this power and we're going to make good money and we're going to have this data center and la-di-da. And what this means is 49,000, roughly, you know, just shy of 50,000 California residents is no longer going to have power from this power station. And now they're kind of up Sheep Creek, we'll say. And what are they going to do about it? And it's really, really interesting. I think that with these data centers, regardless of what they're being used for, but especially for AI, because it does tax our energy and our power, as well as there's a massive carbon footprint with them, I think it's important that we be as environmentally aware and socially aware of the impact of these data centers, okay? I do think it's important to understand that we're also kind of hitting this climax where the bubble is going to burst on AI. So right now, we have a lot of concerns about this kind of overconsumption and cost and stuff. I do think we're kind of at this precipice, this peak. So good or bad, that's where we're at with it. But I think we really do need to look at this and really weigh those pros and cons. And what does that really mean and equate to? I don't know what's going to go on for Lake Tahoe. I mean, obviously, 50,000 residents, these are wealthy people that live in Lake Tahoe. So on that side of it, it's a positive, right? We're not looking at socioeconomic status of residents that, you know, are living below the poverty line that often get forgotten or those types of things. These are residents that have the financial capabilities to help participate in finding the solution to their problem. But it's interesting, and I think, good or bad, it will bring a lot of attention to the merits and how we should be weighing the efficacy of these data centers and their impact on communities' resources. I think, you know, for example, like I said, the data center that's being built just outside or kind of tangentially on Regina, we need to be looking at that. And from what I've been told in some of the research, you know, we expanded our energy output for Regina to accommodate this. And so, you know, so that it wouldn't impact residents. So it's really, really interesting and just kind of helps start that conversation of, you know, what does this all mean? How will it impact us? How does it impact the greater world? Right? And go from there. So I don't know. I'm not too stressed out about Lake Tahoe residents. Like I said, they definitely have the means to help figure out the solution. And on the surface level, from what I've researched, honestly, this has been a known issue that they were going to have to solve. And it's been easy for them to kind of postpone it and postpone it. And now they'll have to deal with it, right? There is no longer postponing it. And it'll be really, really interesting kind of what comes out of it. So I kind of wanted to share that. Some fun stuff. Let's talk about Motorola. All of the phone manufacturers are coming up with foldable phones. Everyone knows, or if you don't know, I love Huawei's tri-fold phone. That's the phone I really want. And Samsung had a tri-fold. They're no longer manufacturing it for whatever reason. I love the tri-fold phone. Part of the reason why I like the tri-fold over the dual-fold is I love real estate, okay? So I make a career out of being online, right? And assisting clients and being on top of things. And when I need to, say, look up something or read an article or respond to an email, the more screen real estate I have, the better, okay? So if I can make it bigger or be able to see more of a full screen or what I need to, I am rejoicing. So let's make this like a tablet-sized screen. But then I want to be able to fold it up so it can be the size of a phone. So I can put it in my purse. I can put it in a larger pocket. Okay? That is my ultimate goal. And if it can be a trifold, yay. If it can only be a dual fold, I'm okay with that too. That will be better than what I'm doing currently. But I want the best of two worlds. I have done larger screen phones. Like I'm in the iPhone ecosystem, so Apple's. And so I've done the Plus series phones. Those ones are just too wide, too big for me. Now, I'm smaller in general, okay? I'm short. I have small, tiny hands. Also, women's pockets are not made for it at all, okay? And so now I sit with the Pro series phones, which, in general, the size works well. I can fit it where I need to. It's definitely more powerful than I needed to do, but I enjoyed it for a bit. But I want that larger screen real estate. And Motorola Razr has come out with their new Fold. And you know what? I'm pretty excited about it. Now, I'm personally not going to do Motorola. If I get out of the iPhone ecosystem, I'm honestly either, if I'm not doing Huawei, I'm going to probably do Samsung. But you know what? I wouldn't discount the Motorola one, but the technology and behind foldable screens has come along a huge amount of way. And yeah, it doesn't shock me that Motorola's Razr is coming out with a foldable phone, and I think it's smart. It's a little more expensive, but you know what? To be honest, with everything that's going on in the market with physical hardware and everything is more pricey. It's all because of the RAM shortages and everything is more expensive and it's trickling into everything. And so we're going to see that with the phones for sure. And the Moto Razr phone is no exception to that. I can guarantee you, I shouldn't say that because I don't honestly know, but all of the rumors are saying that Apple's going to be showcasing their foldable phone as well this year. We know it's been in their research and development for a long time. There's been a bunch of leaks of it. And honestly, it is finally time. Apple is not known for being innovators. They never invent something new. What they do is they take something out there and they either, polish it up and make it better, or they think of how it can be used differently and fit a niche that we didn't think of before. Okay, but I can tell you that, you know, Samsung has come out with better cameras. Samsung has come out with, well, Huawei, Samsung, all of them have come out with foldable phones way before Apple has. As far as hardware goes, I can't think of anything that Apple was the first to come out with. But yeah, I'm really, really excited to see what Apple comes out with in September. That's usually when they talk about their phones. Sometimes May right now, but as far as I know, there isn't going to be any releases for Apple this month, at least not on the phone side of things. But yeah, I love this. And the more that products and things that come out with this, it just gets better and better and more durable. And just, this is what people want. Even if you're not working in IT like I do, I think of my dad, the older generation, being able to have a larger screen, to have larger font, to be able to, you know, converse with people and that kind of thing. Having that extra screen space is massively huge. And the idea that you could multitask more efficiently on our phones is also a really cool idea. Right now, feasibly, especially if you don't have a foldable phone, whether or not your phone is capable of multitasking or not, it's not feasible, right? Like, you can't see what's going on. So it's not kind of that true multitasking type of thing. Whereas when we're getting to a larger screen, that possibility and capability becomes all the greater. Now, is this going to replace a computer? Absolutely not. But this is kind of what's great for on the go, right? Those one-offs, that type of stuff. Absolutely. So, yeah, I think it's really, really cool from what I can see. Next thing we're going to jump into is talk about all of the cars. So we know that electric technology is getting better and becoming more affordable for your people. And especially with Canada and our relationship with China, we're going to start seeing Chinese hybrid cars and Chinese electric cars more being readily available here, which is really, really exciting. Now, again, depending on how well you know me, you're going to know that I have always been striving to be better to the environment where and whenever I can and where it makes sense. And one of those ways is I have purchased a hybrid car. Now, hybrid made the most sense for me. I do a lot of driving. When I'm in the city, all of my driving is under generally 20 kilometers. And so when it's under 20 kilometers, I can pretty much only exist on the electricity side of things, even the winter time. So in the winter time, my battery gets half the kilometers as it does in the summertime. So to give you perspective, during the summer, depending on whether or not it's highway driving or in the city, I'm getting roughly 70 to 80 kilometers on a charge of my battery. Whereas in the wintertime, cut that in half, okay? So I'm getting roughly 30 to 40 kilometers. But the great thing is, most of the time, there's only a few days of the year where I'm outside of that. So I legitimately barely buy gas when I'm driving in the city. The only times I am is if I forget to plug in my car, or, you know, I'm doing a lot of errands that day, or maybe I loan my car out to one of my kids or what have you. But with that said, I do a ton of hiking, okay? I love camping. And so once May hits, I'm right away here. In fact, you're listening to this show and I pre-recorded it because guess what? I'm going to be in the Rocky Mountains in the Outback. And when I'm driving those long distances, I need gas, okay? Now, is there chances or possibilities of me stopping at supercharger stations to charge up my vehicle if it was fully electric? Yes-ish, except for me, I go to both, you know, touristy places where, yeah, of course there would be supercharger stations, but I go to the Outback. I go into really remote places where that is just not a possibility. I go to places where there is no cellular service or Wi-Fi. They are complete dead zones. And so no matter what, I need to have that safety net of having gas. And honestly, too, electric technology, while it has come a long way, because Canada gets so cold, electric technology and batteries in general haven't been made to be ideal in those types of climates, okay, and those types of conditions the same way as it would if we were just, you know, a little more down south, right? And so I love the fact that, yes, I can be a bit more environment conscious and do a bit better for the environment, but, you know, it still matches what I need out of a vehicle. And so Honda has come out with a really cool hybrid, and it's really interesting because, you know, one of the things I would say about electric cars is they look boring in general. Electric vehicles are really, really boring. And when you drive them, you don't hear them the same way. Like this, my car, and mine's a hybrid, it doesn't make sound. The sound it makes, it kind of sounds like a battery sound, okay? And so it's not exciting. Now, don't get me wrong. You know, some of these vehicles, you know, you take out a Tesla or whatever, like you can go 0 to 60 super, super fast. So they can be really powerful, but you look at them and they look lame. They do. They're bored. And Honda has come out with a new concept for their Honda Accord. And honestly, it looks like a bit of a roadster to it, vibe. And it's still a sedan. It's still four doors. And it kind of has definitely a futuristic look to it. It almost a little bit reminds me of a roadster and a DeLorean and a muscle car with a hint of a Tesla. Like, you should definitely check it out. But I love the fact that car manufacturers are going, okay, look, we know this is where people are moving towards.
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2: Good evening, everyone, and thank you for tuning in to The Inquisitive Tech. This is the show that explores technology. I take a look at what's in the headlines. I try to break things down for the average person, and I'm hoping to ignite an interest in you in something that I've made quite a career out of. I have been in this industry for well over 20 years, and the one thing I can tell you about IT in general is that we gatekeep a lot. We love using terms that are overcomplicated, and you can't just hop onto the internet and do a fast search to find out what you need to know about something pretty basic. Everyone's an expert on there. There's so much misinformation. There's also great information, and I'm going to help you sort it out. And technology can be a lot of fun, and let's just dive into it. And we have a number of different things that we are going to be talking about on tonight's show, and I'm pretty excited. So right off the bat, I think if you've been listening to my show at all, you probably know that I am a fan of AI. What is AI? That's artificial intelligence. You probably know this already, but just in case you don't, every industry has acronyms, so I like to break them down periodically to make sure we're all on the same page. I can't tell you how often I actually ask people what they mean when they use an acronym in a meeting I'm in, because I don't even know if it's for my industry or another department. We all have them, and because we kind of surround ourselves with people that use them all the time, it can cause a lot of issues if we just kind of assume what it is, especially in my industry. So I always ask for clarity. But AI, so I love AI. I use AI deeply, especially in my security side of things, when I'm doing forensics, when I'm trying to help protect companies from data breaches, and just protecting company data in general. Now, AI can be used in a lot of different ways in analytics, and I do a lot of work with data analytics, and AI is at the forefront of it. Now, I don't like people scaring people when it comes to AI. AI is not replacing jobs. It's not. People aren't losing their jobs because of AI, but that's very clickbaity, and it's used a lot when kind of major things happen, okay? There was a bunch of layoffs, in fact, recently, and the company was saying, oh, it's because of AI. And the sad thing is, a lot of companies where when they're doing that, soon realize that, guess what, you need people to run the AI. You need people to be going through the AI, to program it, to verify it, and all these things. Our tools are only as good as how well we use them, and we have to compare them against other things. Nothing is absolute, and especially AI is still really in its infancy. We've been using it for well over 10 years, but now with the big boom and the push for everyone to be using it, it's still in its infancy. And you might have heard something about, besides the layoffs, that homes are now going to help host data centers. So data centers all around the world are happening, and I have a lot of different news about it. Now, data centers are used even in and outside of AI, and data centers are just basically where information is stored, right? So when people talk about storing information in the cloud is still a physical equipment, a physical thing somewhere else, and it's a data center, okay? Now, we have data centers all around the world. Okay, I work for companies where residency is really important for where their data resides. Depending on the type of industry and stuff, you need to care about where that data lives. Okay, and when we think back in the day of TikTok and United States and their whole fight, and the fact that TikTok sold kind of part of it off just for the U.S. and the U.S.'s data to reside there, this all kind of ties within there, right? So there's data centers in Canada and USA and Africa and the U.K., and they're everywhere, okay? Now, generally, data centers are built in areas that are safe. And when I say safe, I mean safe from natural disasters. So right now, you may or may not know, there's a massive data center being built in, well, just outside of Regina, kind of in Regina. I don't know if it's technically a part of Regina or if it's just sitting outside, but it's on the cusp there. Saskatchewan is actually, in general, a fantastic place for data centers, because guess what? We don't get earthquakes, we don't have tsunamis, we don't have volcanoes, we rarely get tornadoes. And so, in general, when it comes to things like natural disasters, we're really, really safe. On top of which, in general, Canada is super safe for other kinds of threats that could, you know, affect data and that type of thing. Now, right off the bat, for the most part, data centers aren't generally published where their locations are. That does not mean you can't find them easily and find out where they're located, but it's usually kept a little hush-hush, mainly because, you know, for security purposes. Now, there's all sorts of different security measures that go into helping protect the data that's contained within. And I'm not going to go through all the different security measures that these data centers go, but this is top of mind for sure. wherever a given company is going to store their data. In fact, I can tell you that in Saskatchewan, we have data centers for Netflix. So it's really, really kind of cool. So Microsoft, Amazon, Google have massive data centers. There's other companies that also have data centers, but I'm just naming the ones that you're probably going to be most familiar with. And they store data there. And with the AI boom, the need for

corporations can actually utilize and purchase. And I can tell you the security side of me is terrified by this. I don't think this is ever going to be huge. This has been around for a while. I've had various friends or different people that I've known who've tried to make a quick buck in selling their home network like this. And some of them have made some money. It's not as much as I think they were ever hoping to, because no one that I know still does it. But I can tell you that I personally would never trust company data, period, being like this. Now, different companies, organizations are saying, hey, look, when we do utilize this type of method of storing our data, it's so encrypted and it's so minute and little pieces, and it's shared among so many different computer systems that even if one were to be compromised, you wouldn't be able to necessarily be able to gain any insider information from it. But you know what? I don't trust it. I really don't. And yeah, I think, you know what? It's fine for us to have our own data centers. I have my own that I store my media on. I actually don't always have it live either. I shut it down because I just don't like the idea of it being out there and available. Because whenever something is connected to a network, it can be breached, okay? It can be accessed. The only time you can guarantee it's not is when it's completely turned off and shut down. That's just the fact and the world we live in. And the data that I have that I store for my media, it's nothing that I honestly care about. It's my DVDs and various things that I have ripped and stored a long ass time ago because I wanted to get rid of that media. And I wanted to kind of clear up space and have kind of my own personal kind of Netflix with my own stuff that I own. Yeah, we'll say it like that. And so, yeah, if it were to come compromised, it's not the end of the world. But at the same time, I don't want it to be. Okay, right? And so, yeah. And I don't want to be beholden to anyone else. And while, yes, it's cool, an idea to make a quick buck, especially sharing or utilizing something that I'm not currently using and stuff, is cool. I don't know. It's one of those things that we'll see if it picks up again and more people are doing it. Like I said, it's been around forever. I've known lots of people that have tried to make money from it. And there's a little bit of money to be made, but eh. Now, with all that said, let's talk about these AI data centers and data centers in general. They take a massive amount of energy to run. Part of the reason why data centers or locations are picked is to kind of help with that energy consumption. You know, one of the biggest things that consumes a lot of energy and waste sometimes is just the cooling of these systems. That's why, you know, places like Canada or, well, not Russia because of everything going on, but Russia would be included. Anywhere cold, okay? It can help aiding the cooling of these centers and stuff and lessen the cost to be running them, as well as kind of their carbon footprint and that type of thing. But because these data centers require so much energy just to, you know, keep them running, keep them cool, allow for the computing to occur, they can be a huge tax and drain on the energy network, energy systems in the locations that they're in. And you might have seen an article recently where the energy supplier for Lake Tahoe in California is letting them know that guess what? By May of 2027, we're not giving you power anymore. Okay? Now, it's important to note that Nevada told Lake Tahoe that they do need to find power somewhere else, okay? Now, Lake Tahoe is right on the cusp. They're in California. They're really close to Nevada. And so they're getting their power from Nevada, but it's just important to note, like, this isn't, like, you know, one edge of the state and way as far as you can be, okay? But the point is, Nevada's been telling Lake Tahoe, like, look, you need to get your power from California or wherever because this isn't something indefinite. And Lake Tahoe is going, oh, yeah, of course, whatever.
And then

0: haven't really done much about it. I don't really know all the idiosyncrasies behind that. I'm sure there's a lot of politics and kind of just whatever. But there's a new data center that's being built and is going to require power from Nevada. And Nevada's going, okay, cool. We're going to give you this power and we're going to make good money and we're going to have this data center and la-di-da. And what this means is 49,000, roughly, you know, just shy of 50,000 California residents is no longer going to have power from this power station. And now they're kind of up Sheep Creek, we'll say. And what are they going to do about it? And it's really, really interesting. I think that with these data centers, regardless of what they're being used for, but especially for AI, because it does tax our energy and our power, as well as there's a massive carbon footprint with them, I think it's important that we be as environmentally aware and socially aware of the impact of these data centers, okay? I do think it's important to understand that we're also kind of hitting this climax where the bubble is going to burst on AI. So right now, we have a lot of concerns about this kind of overconsumption and cost and stuff. I do think we're kind of at this precipice, this peak. So good or bad, that's where we're at with it. But I think we really do need to look at this and really weigh those pros and cons. And what does that really mean and equate to? I don't know what's going to go on for Lake Tahoe. I mean, obviously, 50,000 residents, these are wealthy people that live in Lake Tahoe. So on that side of it, it's a positive, right? We're not looking at socioeconomic status of residents that, you know, are living below the poverty line that often get forgotten or those types of things. These are residents that have the financial capabilities to help participate in finding the solution to their problem. But it's interesting, and I think good or bad, it will bring a lot of attention to the merits and how we should be weighing the efficacy of these data centers and their impact on communities' resources. I think, you know, for example, like I said, the data center that's being built just outside or kind of tangentially on Regina, we need to be looking at that. And from what I've been told in some of the research, you know, we expanded our energy output for Regina to accommodate this. And so, you know, so that it wouldn't impact residents. So it's really, really interesting and just kind of helps start that conversation of, you know, what does this all mean? How will it impact us? How does it impact the greater world? Right? And go from there. So I don't know. I'm not too stressed out about Lake Tahoe residents. Like I said, they definitely have the means to help figure out the solution. And on the surface level, from what I've researched, honestly, this has been a known issue that they were going to have to solve. And it's been easy for them to kind of postpone it. And now they'll have to deal with it, right? There is no longer postponing it. And it'll be really, really interesting kind of what comes out of it. So I kind of wanted to share that. Some fun stuff. Let's talk about Motorola. All of the phone manufacturers are coming out with foldable phones. Everyone knows, or if you don't know, I love Huawei's tri-fold phone. That's the phone I really want. And Samsung had a tri-fold. They're no longer manufacturing it for whatever reason. I love the tri-fold phone. Part of the reason why I like the tri-fold over the dual-fold is I love real estate, okay? So I make a career out of being online, right? And assisting clients and being on top of things. And when I need to, say, look up something or read an article or respond to an email, the more screen real estate I have, the better, okay? So if I can make it bigger or be able to see more of a full screen or what I need to, I am rejoicing. So let's make this like a tablet-sized screen. But then I want to be able to fold it up so it can be the size of a phone. So I can put it in my purse. I can put it in a larger pocket. Okay? That is my ultimate goal. And if it can be a trifold, yay. If it can only be a dual fold, I'm okay with that too. That will be better than what I'm doing currently. But I want the best of two worlds. I have done larger screen phones. Like I'm in the iPhone ecosystem, so Apple's. And so I've done the Plus series phones. Those ones are just too wide, too big for me. Now, I'm smaller in general, okay? I'm short. I have small, tiny hands. Also, women's pockets are not made for it at all, okay? And so now I sit with the Pro series phones, which, in general, the size works well. I can fit it where I need to. It's definitely more powerful than I needed to do, but I enjoyed it for a bit. But I want that larger screen real estate. And Motorola Razr has come out with their new Fold. And you know what? I'm pretty excited about it. Now, I'm personally not going to do Motorola. If I get out of the iPhone ecosystem, I'm honestly either, if I'm not doing Huawei, I'm going to probably do Samsung. But you know what? I wouldn't discount the Motorola one, but the technology and behind foldable screens has come along a huge amount of way. And yeah, it doesn't shock me that Motorola's Razr is coming out with a foldable phone, and I think it's smart. It's a little more expensive, but you know what? To be honest, with everything that's going on in the market with physical hardware and everything is more pricey. It's all because of the RAM shortages and everything is more expensive and it's trickling into everything. And so we're going to see that with the phones for sure. And the Motorola Razr phone is no exception to that. I can guarantee you, I shouldn't say that because I don't honestly know, but all of the rumors are saying that Apple's going to be showcasing their foldable phone as well this year. We know it's been in their research and development for a long time. There's been a bunch of leaks of it. And honestly, it is finally time. Apple is not known for being innovators. They never invent something new. What they do is they take something out there and they either, polish it up and make it better, or they think of how it can be used differently and fit a niche that we didn't think of before. Okay, but I can tell you that, you know, Samsung has come out with better cameras. Samsung has come out with, well, Huawei, Samsung, all of them have come out with foldable phones way before Apple has. As far as hardware goes, I can't think of anything that Apple was the first to come out with. But yeah, I'm really, really excited to see what Apple comes out with in September. That's usually when they talk about their phones. Sometimes May right now, but as far as I know, there isn't going to be any releases for Apple this month, at least not on the phone side of things. But yeah, I love this, and the more that products and things that come out with this, it just gets better and better and more durable, and just, this is what people want. Even if you're not working in IT like I do, I think of my dad, the older generation, being able to have a larger screen, to have larger font, to be able to, you know, converse with people and that kind of thing. Having that extra screen space is massively huge. And the idea that you could multitask more efficiently on our phones is also a really cool idea. Right now, feasibly, especially if you don't have a foldable phone, whether or not your phone is capable of multitasking or not, it's not feasible, right? Like, you can't see what's going on. So it's not kind of that true multitasking type of thing. Whereas when we're getting to a larger screen, that possibility and capability becomes all the greater. Now, is this going to replace a computer? Absolutely not. But this is kind of what's great for on the go, right? Those one-offs, that type of stuff. Absolutely. So, yeah, I think it's really, really cool from what I can see. Next thing we're going to jump into is talk about all of the cars. So we know that electric technology is getting better and becoming more affordable for your people. And especially with Canada and our relationship with China, we're going to start seeing Chinese hybrid cars and Chinese electric cars more being readily available here, which is really, really exciting. Now, again, depending on how well you know me, you're going to know that I have always been striving to be better to the environment where and whenever I can and where it makes sense. And one of those ways is I have purchased a hybrid car. Now, hybrid made the most sense for me. I do a lot of driving. When I'm in the city, all of my driving is under generally 20 kilometers. And so when it's under 20 kilometers, I can pretty much only exist on the electricity side of things, even the winter time. So in the winter time, my battery gets half the kilometers as it does in the summertime. So to give you perspective, during the summer, depending on whether or not it's highway driving or in the city, I'm getting roughly 70 to 80 kilometers on a charge of my battery. Whereas in the wintertime, cut that in half, okay? So I'm getting roughly 30 to 40 kilometers. But the great thing is, most of the time, there's only a few days of the year where I'm outside of that. So I legitimately barely buy gas when I'm driving in the city. The only times I am is if I forget to plug in my car, or, you know, I'm doing a lot of errands that day, or maybe I loan my car out to one of my kids or what have you. But with that said, I do a ton of hiking, okay? I love camping. And so once May hits, and right away here, in fact, you're listening to this show, and I pre-recorded it because guess what? I'm going to be in the Rocky Mountains in the Outback, and when I'm driving those long distances, I need gas, okay? Now, is there chances or possibilities of me stopping at supercharger stations to charge up my vehicle if it was fully electric? Yes-ish, except for me, I go to both, you know, touristy places where, yeah, of course there would be supercharger stations, but I go to the Outback. I go into really remote places where that is just not a possibility. I go to places where there is no cellular service or Wi-Fi. They are complete dead zones. And so no matter what, I need to have that safety net of having gas. And honestly, too, electric technology, while it has come a long way, because Canada gets so cold, electric technology and batteries in general haven't been made to be ideal in those types of climates, okay, and those types of conditions the same way as it would if we were just, you know, a little more down south, right? And so I love the fact that, yes, I can be a bit more environment conscious and do a bit better for the environment, but, you know, it still matches what I need out of a vehicle. And so Honda has come out with a really cool hybrid, and it's really interesting because, you know, one of the things I would say about electric cars is they look boring in general. Electric vehicles are really, really boring. And when you drive them, you don't hear them the same way. Like this, my car, and mine's a hybrid, it doesn't make sound. The sound it makes, it kind of sounds like a battery sound, okay? And so it's not exciting. Now, don't get me wrong. You know, some of these vehicles, you know, you take out a Tesla or whatever, like you can go 0 to 60 super, super fast. So they can be really powerful, but you look at them and they look lame. They do. They're bored. And Honda has come out with a new concept for their Honda Accord. And honestly, it looks like a bit of a roadster to it, vibe. And it's still a sedan. It's still four doors. And it kind of has definitely a futuristic look to it. It almost a little bit reminds me of a roadster and a DeLorean and a muscle car with a hint of a Tesla. Like, you should definitely check it out. But I love the fact that car manufacturers are going, okay, look, we know this is where people are moving towards. And we understand that in the North American market, we need to be addressing that hybrid market, right? Because people aren't ready to maybe fully go electric, or they live in climates or places where it's not easy to kind of have those supercharger stations and various things like that. And so hybrid just makes the best sense for what's needed. And it's cool and beautiful. So I recommend you kind of keeping an eye out and taking a look at what they're doing. Now, there is the whole thing about subscriptions and how they're going to operate and run, and whether or not you have to subscribe for you to be able to even drive them or unlock them and da-da-da-da-da. We'll spend a deeper dive, a show focused on that side of things, in the coming months as more and more information comes out about them, especially with these new Chinese ones that should be hitting the market as well. But I don't know. I'm kind of excited. I'm a bit of a car girl. I like the car racing games and stuff. And so the fact that these are kind of looking sexier and more fun, I think the buy-in will be higher. And yeah, I'm excited for it. So with that, I want to thank you for tuning in to The Inquisitive Tech. Up next is Civically Speaking. Cheers, good night, and I appreciate you tuning in. Good night, y'all.
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4: Hello, everybody. Welcome to Civically Speaking. I'm your host, Lenora Swiston. With regrets from Christina Chernesky, we are like ships in the night, and so our schedules have not allowed for us to be together yet, but we will soon. We promise you that. I thank you for your patience here in CFCR 90.5 FM Community Radio Land for having, over the last month, having to run a couple of reruns while I've been away for travel. And so with that, I wanted to bring you a bit of some of the learnings from some recent travels that fits right into why this show, Civically Speaking, was created. And it was created as a forum for civic issues. And it doesn't get any more civic in nature than being at a conference on the World Urban Forum, more a forum than a conference, given the name, the 13th World Urban Forum in Baku, Azerbaijan. I still have a mess pronouncing it. Azerbaijan. in the part of the world where East meets West in the Caspian Sea, and I'll share a little bit more about that in just a minute. But in CFCR land, 90.5 FM, civically speaking, this is about where we talk about local issues. It's also where we bring global issues to the local context and where we have that ability to think about this together. So in this first half, I'm going to just set up some context and play a clip from the opening ceremonies. And then what I want to do is get into some of the learnings and that in the second half. So thank you for joining me. And so literally just flew back last night. And if anybody's wondering about world travel right now and the state of it, I would just say when you book your trips thinking that you're going to hit 100%, aim for 80%, and that's a great success. We got there in one piece on the day we were supposed to get there with all of our luggage in hand, which was great. And by we, I mean myself, Lenore, along with my partner, Kelly Moore. We were both there attending as planners. Kelly with her official hat also as the Secretary General of the Commonwealth Association of Planners, a volunteer role, but involved in the global network of planners, and myself as part of that network and a member of the Canadian Institute of Planners and on the our planning institute as well, the Saskatchewan Planning Professional Planning Institute. So I'm a little fatigued, so my apologies too on that account. So I just wanted to give you a context of where we flew to. So going back to that, so kind of flew out over a week ago, I think it was like a dozen days ago, to Baku, and it literally, you know, took a couple of different flights, kind of from here to Vancouver, from Vancouver over to Frankfurt, from Frankfurt then to Baku. And but when I talk about 80% on our flight coming back here, we were supposed to be back on the Sunday, leaving and getting back on the Sunday, because time takes you back 8 to 10 hours, and 10 hours from Baku, 8 hours from Frankfurt, Germany. But our trip was canceled, so that caused a delay of a full day and brought us back yesterday. So I'm a little rushed in putting the show together, but I wanted to get something out, and then I'm hoping to have Kelly on the show along with a couple of other guests to talk about their perspectives and learnings from this forum and other forums that they've been to in the last while regarding planning and related work. So Baku, again, back to that, because I've been asked, where is that? Isn't that by Iran? Isn't that where the war is? What the heck are you doing traveling there? Well, yes, it is. It's in Azerbaijan. And Azerbaijan today is a country of about 10 million people. Baku itself has a metropolitan population about 2.3 to 2.5 million people. It's roughly one quarter of the country's population in a concentrated area. And it sits north of Russia, south of Iran, and to the west is Armenia and Georgia. And to the east of the Caspian Sea, technically, I must say, fun fact, the largest enclosed body of water on Earth. This is where ancient trade routes, the Silk Road, Persian empires, Turkish influences shaped culture and language, Russian influences shaped governance and infrastructure, Islamic tradition shaped daily life and identity. But Baku, it's not just international because of now. It's been international for millennium. Another, you know, remarkable piece of the history is that it's considered the birthplace of modern oil. In 1846, it was one of the world's earliest mechanically drilled oil wells developed. And you can still see oil wells in production. This is a thriving industry today. That's more than a decade than the famous Pennsylvania oil boom in the United States. By the early 1900s, it was one of the greatest oil cities in the world, producing over half of the world's oil production. So think about that. It shaped everything oil. It shaped the architecture, the economics, the politics, the infrastructure, and war. Just as an example, in Second World War, Baku's oil reserves became strategically important to the Soviet war effort. Okay. This country's political history is also fascinating. It had, you know, a brief period of independence in 1918, creating a first secular democratic republic in the Muslim world. Then came Soviet rule. Then with the collapse of Soviet Union in 1991, Azerbaijan regained independence. And today it operates as a unitary republic with a president, a parliament, and centralized government structure. And Baku, the old city, a UNESCO heritage site with walls and architecture that dates back centuries upon centuries. And then when you're looking over the wall, you see these flame towers, like architecture like I've never seen. Modern glass towers that look like flames rising into the skyline, named for the city, you know, the city of old flames. Unbelievable. It's extraordinary. So you have this confluence of glass towers rising from that, wide boulevards, large public spaces, and then massive investments in architecture and infrastructure, one foot kind of in history, and then another, you know, kind of in the future. Apologies for that ringing phone in the background. So the World Urban Forum, you know, taking place there, this was the 13th one. The 13th World Forum. It has started back in the United Nations in 2001. The first gathering happened in Nairobi, Kenya, and it's traveled around the world to Barcelona, Vancouver. In Vancouver, Kelly and I presented on work that we were involved in Trinidad and Tobago, where they were devolving planning from the nation state to the local. And we were working with people in Port of Spain. And so we met with planning professionals and community residents, alongside with residents from Pleasant Hill Community Association, involved in the local area planning that we were doing in Saskatoon as a best practice, and sharing it with Trinidad and Tobago, and which they then modeled a local area planning program there. And that local area planning program has been modeled around the world in part, in a number of different places. So neat, really neat. After Vancouver, and that took place in 2006, went to Nanjing, and then to Rio, then to Naples, then to Medellin, Kuala Lumpur, Abu Dhabi, Kairos, and Cairo, and Baku. Next World Urban Forum, it takes place every 2 years, is going to take place in Mexico City. The themes change over time. Some of the themes are urban growth and equity and implementation. I know when we were in Vancouver, we were talking a lot about implementation. This year's theme was around safe and resilient cities and communities, based on the main title being Housing the World, Safe and Resilient Cities and Communities. Housing the world. Simple words, enormous challenge. And of course, we know from our example in Saskatoon, This isn't an example that's just here. This is an example around the world. And when you go around the world, you realize just how much in common we have. The geospatial may change, the spatial requirement, but challenges around flooding and fires and dryness and droughts and war-torn times and that, corners of this world all over the place. So I want to take you to the World Urban Forum, and I want to play you a clip right now from the opening session, and then set you up a little bit of context here in this first part for how the rest of it went.
5: Excellencies, ladies and gentlemen, it's now a great pleasure to welcome the President of the Republic of Azerbaijan, His Excellency Mr. Ilham Aliyev, for his opening statement.

0: Excellencies, ladies and gentlemen, dear guests, first of all, I'd like to welcome all the participants of the World Urban Forum in Baku and wish the forum success. We have probably the record number of registered participants. This morning I got information that we have more than 45,000 registered participants from 182 countries. So, this is the second biggest international event ever held in Azerbaijan after COP29, which was held 1 year and a half ago. And I hope that the outcome of the WUF13 will be as successful as COP29. I think that during these days in Baku, many of our guests who visited us for the first time will have opportunity to know our country, our city better, and to see with their own eyes what is being done in Azerbaijan with respect to urban development. Azerbaijan is situated between Europe and Asia, and always was and is the place where East meets West. And this also is reflected in our country's architecture. So if you walk inside the ancient walls of the old city of Baku and just cross the street, you will find yourself in absolutely modern surroundings of a Baku Boulevard, which used to be free and now is more than 15 kilometers of the seaside promenade area. And next to that are the buildings of 19th century, which were designed and built by European architects. So this natural harmony in Baku between old and new, between the preservation of our historical heritage and need for urban planning and modernization, really is a vivid demonstration of the talent of our ancestors and how we are preserving our historical and architectural heritage. Urban planning, not only for Baku, but for many cities of Azerbaijan, is something which we are working on daily basis. This year, by my decree, was declared the year of urban planning. I'd like to express gratitude to UN Habitat for their support in organization of this event, for cooperation, and for entrusting us with this very responsible duty to be a host of WUF13. Since 2022, we, together with UN Habitat, held three national urban fora in Azerbaijan, in Agdam, Zengilan, and Khankendi, the cities which were under occupation for many years, and today organizing the global gathering, we once again demonstrate our strong commitment to urban planning, urban development, to our agenda to make life of the people better and to provide our population with all necessary means in order to feel themselves comfortably. Not only Baku, but many of Azerbaijani ancient cities can be proud of their architecture. I will name just some of them. Shamakhi, once the capital of the state of Shirvanshah, the birthplace of the great Azerbaijani poet of 14th century Nasimi, has one of the oldest mosques in the world, which was built in 743. Nakhchivan, once the capital of the state of Atabeks, the birthplace of the great Azerbaijani architect Ajami Nakhchivani, has the monument built by him, which is called Mamina Hatun mausoleum dated 12th century. Ganja, one of the oldest cities in the world, the birthplace of another great Azerbaijani poet, Nizami Gencevi, of 12th century, today is developing at the same time like Baku, preserving its historical look. Gabala and Shiki, the capital and one of the main cities of state of Caucasian Albania, have numerous historical monuments, and the church in the village of Kish near Shiki is probably one of the oldest in the world. Another example of the talent of our ancestors is the village of Lahic. 15 centuries ago, when the village was created, the people built the sewage system and water pipeline, which is functional today. The crown of Karabakh, Shusha, which was under occupation for almost 30 years, now is being reconstructed from almost scratch, and its damaged fortress have been restored. All what I mentioned, and of course Baku with its 6th century maiden tower, all these monuments not only have been built by our ancestors, not only survived invasions, devastations, destructions, and being rebuilt and restored by different generations of Azerbaijanis, but are also preserved today. And all of those which I mentioned, everyone can go, see, get inside, and touch. And I think this is the best indication of our attitude to our historical heritage, to our legacy. We are proud of it, proud of our ancient history, which is reflected not only in our music, poems, but also in architecture. And our duty is to preserve it for the next generations, and the next generation will do the same, I'm sure. And today, with all understanding about the necessity of urban development, especially in the capital cities, we must be brave and cautious. I sometimes compare it with a Formula One race in Baku, which, by the way, is one of the few races which is a city circuit. So the speed on the main speedy street is more than 300 kilometers per hour. And then the pilots have to push the brake and squeeze their bullets into a street with a 7 meters width, just 1 meter next to the ancient, because the city just did not exist. They were totally leveled to ground, and unlike Hiroshima, it was done not in one day as a result of atomic bomb, but it was done during 30 years of occupation, when the buildings, historical buildings and public buildings and houses were just dismantled, completely destroyed. So now the program of Big Return is being implemented, and the master plans for cities and villages are prepared. I can, of course, bring a lot of figures, but we'll only bring two. The length of the tunnels which we are building now in 5 years. 70 kilometers have already been built, 5 more to be built. 435 bridges have been built out of 500. So this was done along with power stations, along with water supply, water storages, houses, schools, hospitals, free international airports, railroads, and this was done only in 5 years. And this is how the owners of the land, behave, unlike those who come only to demolish, to destroy, and to bring sufferings. Today, more than 85,000 of Azerbaijanis already live in the former occupied territories, they work, they live, they study, and their employment is also one of the important targets in front of our government. So prior to building the apartments and private houses for them, schools and hospitals, of course we have to do demining, but at the same time we have to think about employment. So numerous industrial zones which are already created and will be created in those areas definitely will support the rapid return of hundreds of thousands of people who were deprived from their fundamental right to live on their own land. Talking about Baku, a couple of things more. We had to do a lot of environmental works. Baku was the first city in the world where the oil was produced back in 1846. And throughout these 180 years, almost all these years, there was zero respect to environmental protection. So Baku was heavily polluted. And if I name some parts of the Baku, like Black City, Bibi Abad, Berkshire, maybe for foreigners it doesn't mean anything, but if you have time to visit these places and to have some video footage or pictures how they looked, say 20 years ago, and how they look now, you will see what has been done in order to create environmentally friendly space in Baku. Instead of Black City, which was heavily polluted, and that is why it was called Black City, today we have White City, the model of urban development. It's a city inside the city. Another demonstration of urban development is a resort city, Sea Breeze, and I highly recommend our visitors to go there, especially those who like to swim in cold water. I know some of them there in this hall. To go just to see another example of the modern urban development. In last 20 years, we created 100 parks and square gardens in Baku, and 19 have been totally renovated. Environmentally friendly cities with quick access to public transportation, micromobility, underground, modern buses which generate their power from electricity. All that is being done as a whole concept for the capital. And not only capital. As I said, in many parts of Azerbaijan, the urban development goes very rapidly. And definitely this important gathering and expertise of our friends from United Nations and numerous guests who visit us will help all of us to learn more, to learn from each other, to learn positive experience, and also to talk about our mistakes. There have been many mistakes made in the process of development, but I think that period is already in the past. Don't want to take much of your time. I can also speak as a guide for Baku, but I think better will be for you to see everything with your own eyes. I wish all the guests pleasant stay in Baku and the World Urban Forum success. Thank you.
1: So that was from the president, His Excellency of Azerbaijan, speaking to the World Urban Forum participants. And where this took place was inside of what they call their Baku Olympic Stadium. They hosted the European athletics competition and have twice tried to become the Olympic host, and I have no doubt they will be, because it is an exceptional facilities that they have, both within the stadium, which is an enclosed, highly secured, had to go through multiple layers of that, armed guards around it, about 40 some thousand participants claimed to be going back and forth within that. There'd be a good portion online, but there were thousands upon thousands upon thousands of participants that came to Baku, and you could see it. But I think they were even aiming for more, because They had over like 170 some electric buses going to various different stages, but you could see that they weren't always active. So the participation, because of course, I think what we all know is an act of a proximity to war, and as His Excellency himself had said, you know, they have been, they've gone through occupations themselves and have, you know, been the recipient of different types of having to rebuild, as you'll have seen from his script that he provided, his words, I should say. But I'm coming to the end of part one to just say this. If you have never heard of the World Urban Forum, now you have, to some of the work that the United Nations through the UN Habitat is incredible in terms of data. Data that goes down to the granular level of our province and our cities and towns. This is not just relevant to the Southern Hemisphere or developing countries. This is as much relevance to developed. And what you'll hear in part two is just how connected this all is. So thanks for tuning in to part one of Civically Speaking here on May 26th. In the year 2026. We'll be back with part two right away.
2: Wondered what it would be like to be on a board of directors? 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Nominations are open until Thursday, May 28th at 6 p.m. Current members are also entitled to vote at CFCR's annual general meeting in the back room of Amigos Cantina on Thursday, June 4th at 7 p.m. Visit cfcr.ca for more information and to fill out the nomination form.
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0: Well, good evening. Welcome to CSPR 90.5, time 7:40. And that was Witch Hazel get Benham Leather going tonight, formed Manchester, England around 2010. As we opened with Lamont and Run the Race from 2015's V Lamentations. Band consists of Colin, Hydron vocals and guitar, and Ed Alex Haslam on guitar. We also have Andy Shackleton on bass and Aaron Hay for drums. And tonight we have some Gravedigger, Hammerfall, Pitcher, Neil Young, Olivet, Rat, Rita Van Fleet, and Sammy Hager. So we'll come back with Sammy Hager here, stateside, born and raised, voices, as vocalist and guitarist, started with Montrose back in the 70s, going solo, then joining Van Halen for a while, and then back to solo, and in 1999 released Red Voodoo, from which we have Sympathy for the Human and the title track. Joining Sammy is Victor Johnson, also on guitar. Bass is Mons Malna. Keyboard is Jesse Harms. And drums is David Lurster.
1: Ladies and gentlemen, hobos and tramps, cross-eyed mosquitoes and bow-legged ants.

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0: All right, that's four songs. Set there, finished off by Greta Van Fleet, formed in 2012, Michigan, by the Kishab Brothers. We have Josh on vocals, Jacobs on guitar, and Samuel on bass. Plus Daniel Warren on drums for 2018's Sons of the Peaceful Army. As we have Lever, Lover, Lever, Taker, Believer, and You're the One. And up before that, we had some Sammy Hager. We have off of Red Voodoo of 99, Symphony for the Human, and the title track. And that brings us up to the top of the hour here, 801 CFCR 90.5, time for sponsors.
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5: 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I co-host Friday morning's Green Eggs and Ham from 8 to 10 a.m. and I gotta tell you, Brett Campbell's Green Eggs and Ham is awesome. The music we play, the camaraderie Brett Campbell shows with Brett Campbell's co-hosts. I mean, it's unbelievable. 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
0: Now we're here joining you back here, George Rock on Venom and Leather. As we're going to kick it off with some Rat from Los Angeles, 1983. We have Stephen Piercy on lead vocals, Warren DeMartini lead acoustic and slide guitar, Robin Crosby on lead and bass, and we have Jane Currier on bass, and also with Bobby Rosser on drums, as we did start out with Rat Out of the Cellar from 1984 for Wanted Man, and You're in Trouble.

0: All right, good half an hour here for you, and ended it up with some Neil Young, born, of course, Toronto, raised in Winnipeg, and moved to California in the 60s, joining Buffalo Springfield. And, of course, he went back into being a little bit of solo stuff and then joining Crosby, Stills, Nash & Young. And then get back at it after that, mostly for solo material. As we heard, just A Chance of Love, and that was from their Fuck Up release a few years later. And we have Billy Talbot on bass, Ralph Malina on drums, Mickey Nelson guitar, Nils Lofgren on guitar. That fills out Crazy Horse, part of the Neil Young on that. And before that was Ella Vett, formed in 2012. Freiburg, Switzerland, as we heard. And Ella Vett, right, from 2012's early years, which featured Anna Murphy vocals, Simon Coast, and Ivo Henser on guitar. We have Kay Brin on bass and Vernon Sutter on drums. We started all off with some Rat with Wanted Man, You're in Trouble, from 1984, Out of the Cellar. And that brings us up to sponsor time at 834 CFCR 90.5.
1: Hi, this is Radio's Brett Campbell. I co-host Friday morning's Green Eggs and Ham from 8 to 10 a.m., and I gotta tell you, Brett Campbell's Green Eggs and Ham is awesome. The music we play, the camaraderie Brett Campbell shows with Brett Campbell's co-hosts. I mean, it's unbelievable. You already know Green Eggs and Ham kicks ass, what with all the indie rock the kids like among diverse other genres of music, so you should probably tune in every weekday from 6 to 10 a.m. That's right, set your alarms for 6 every morning, kids. 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

0: this is Radio's Brett Campbell. I co-host Friday morning's Green Eggs and Ham from 8 to 10 a.m. And I gotta tell you, Brett Campbell's Green Eggs and Ham is awesome. The music we play, the camaraderie Brett Campbell shows with Brett Campbell's co-hosts. I mean, it's unbelievable. You already know Green Eggs and Ham kicks ass, what with all the indie rock the kids like among diverse other genres of music, so you should probably tune in every weekday from 6 to 10 a.m. That's right, set your alarms for 6 every morning, kids. 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
1: 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Now we're going to take down some pitcher from 1978. Holland, starting the last half hour with Lousy Lady and the Hangman from 1982's Diamond Dreamer. Vocalist Seema Abigail, vocals. And we have Ian McNamara guitar, Rhinus, Verb Gendolhoff from bass, and Laverne Backy Ball Backer on drums.

All right, there's a couple tracks there from Hammerfall, formed Sweden around 1990, led by Joakim Keen on vocals. We have Oscar Dronjak and Partius Norgen on lead guitars, Frederick Lawson on bass, and David Walls on drums. And that was their covers album of 2008, Masterpieces, Children of the Dam by Warlord and Ravenlord. And of course, they were from the Stormwitch and the first original official black metal band from Germany. All right, well, going up for another German band here, or Gravedigger, formed in the 80s, Germany, led by Chris Bolton, Dahl vocals, Huey Lewis on guitar, and Tom Goddage on bass, and Stefan Arnold on drums, as we're closing the night down with The Brave. And we've got Scotland United from 1996's Tunes of War. And that's it for this rendition of Venom Leather. And 9 p.m. is Nightwaves. Until next week, keep the axe grinding.

0: The Broadway Theater is proud to present An Evening with Katie Tupper on July 7th. 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
3: 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We recognize and respect their enduring connection to this land, which has been a site of gathering, culture, and tradition for thousands of years. We are committed to amplifying Indigenous voices and stories and to fostering relationships rooted in respect and understanding as we work towards reconciliation. We are grateful for the opportunity to serve our community on this land.
4: 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The time is 9:01, and as we always do at this time of the week, we kindly invite you to stay tuned for Night Waves.

from Memphis, Tennessee, Van Duren with their take on the Lennon-McCartney-penned Hey Bulldog. And welcome to the Pop Rock Sounds of Nightways program number 2041, if you're keeping track. The Brood, Ugly Sounds, the Bobby Teens, and the Cynics are just a few of the bands we'll be hearing from now till 11 o'clock. As well, a whole slew of genuine grunge bands from the 60s will be on hand. I'm your host, Ron Spazieri, thanking you for joining us on Canada's longest-running specialty music radio program, Night Waves. So, to get us underway in very, very fine fashion, LA's Droogs.

from L.A., Droogs with Two-Headed Snake. It's taken from their sixth album, Atomic Garage, from 1995. Real good stuff from the Droogs. All right, you are listening to Night Waves. Time is 9:14. Ron with you tonight. Jeff back, of course, next week. We alternate weeks around here. And what do we got queued up? Yeah, we're going to hear from some of the ladies of rock here from the 60s. We're going to kick it off with Girls Take Over, or GTOs, as they were also known, with a track called High Heel Sneakers, I'm sure you're familiar with. This came out in 1969. The girls were stationed in Milwaukee, Wisconsin. And without further ado, as Don the Mod used to say, Girls Take Over with High Heel Sneakers.

0: All right, ending that all-girl set from the 60s, where Kathy Lynn and the Playboys with I Got a Guy, they were from Buffalo, New York, and that was a 1964 single they had put out. The Debutantes were in there before that with Little Latin Loop-A-Loo from 1966. The Wrong Black Bag preceded the Debutantes with Wake Me, Shake Me, a New York City group from 68. And the Plommons, P-L-O-M-M-O-N-S, and that must be something in Swedish, because the group was from Sweden. And in 1966, they put out a track called Last Train to Liverpool. So see, even in the 60s, the Swedes were getting in on the really good rock and roll stuff. As you know, if you're a longtime listener of Night Waves, you'll know how much we adored those Swedish bands from the mid-80s. Well, it seems like it started way back in the 60s. And just prior to the Plommons, the Clingers gave us Gonna Have a Good Time, Four Sisters from Salt Lake City, in 1969 released that track. And beginning that all-girl set with Girls Take Over, with their take on the classic high heel sneakers. Well, I see the time is 9:31 or so. And it's time to take a very quick commercial break. And we'll be right back at you after this.
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5: This is Daria coming at you from Night Waves on 90.5 CFCR. I'm excited to be joining you again this Tuesday evening. You might remember I was here last Tuesday doing some training, and I've wormed my way back onto Night Waves again. Next, we will be hearing from an all-Canadian 60s garage rock set from Nightmares from the Underworld, Volume 2. We'll be starting things off with Don Northman and the Other Four, which was formed in Ottawa in 65. Tonight, we're listening to their second single from 1965, Low Man.

You are listening to Night Waves on 90.5 CFCR. We just heard from Northwest Company, She's a Woman. They formed in Haney, BC. This is on the B side of Time for Everyone from 1968. Before that, we had the 409 with They Say from Quebec, 1963 to 68, but this one came out in 1966. And prior to the 409, we were hearing from Naughty Boys with Heart. Of course, before the Naughty Boys, we had The Quid with Crazy Things from Winnipeg. This was the first of their two singles from 1965. And of course, at the beginning, we had Don Norman and the Other Four with Low Man. Next up, we're going to be hearing from Expedition to Earth with their self-explanatory second single, Expedition to Earth, from Winnipeg in 1965.

0: All right, you're listening to Night Waves here on 90.5 CFCR. We just heard from Satan and the D-Men with She'll Lie. This is out of Kenora, Ontario, from 1965, the B-side of their sole single. And before that, the Royal Family with Solitude, the B-side of their sole single from 66, cutting it close there. Prior to the Royals, we got the Soundbox with Warm Your Mind and Soul, their debut 68 single. And of course, before the Soundbox, we got Just Us with I Don't Love You. And the very best, before that, we got Expedition to Earth with Expedition to Earth. We'll be coming at you next with the Bobby Teens after a message from our sponsors.
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0: 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And you're listening to Night Waves here on 90.5 CFCR. Next, we're going to be hearing from the Bobby Teens. These are four lovely gals from the South City, California. They've been on the scene since about 1966, and this is going to be from their second album, Not So Sweet, which came out in 2000. We're going to be hearing Liquid Love and then Do You Want Me? Let's give it a go.
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All right, you're listening to Night Waves here on CFCR 90.5. We just heard from Ugly Sounds, an Italian trio from Sardinia. That was off their 2025 album, Never Say I'm Doomed. We heard I'm Not Like You and All My Secrets. And prior to Ugly Sounds, we had the Bobby Teens with Do You Want Me and Liquid Love. Next, we're going to be hearing from The Cynics with Blues in D and Dancing on the Wall. They're from Pittsburgh, and we got two singles from the late 80s. Hope you enjoy.

0: All right, we just heard from the Portland, Maine quartet, The Brood. We heard two songs from their 1992 album, Vendetta, Not Gonna Cry, and Get Me Out of Your Mind. And preceding The Brood, we listened to The Cynics, a from Pittsburgh, with two singles from the late 80s, Dancing on the Wall and Blues in D. We're going to have a quick word from our sponsors, and then after that, we're going to treat you to Mayhem and Psychosis, Volume 2, right after the break.
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technical problem right there, but we're going to be listening to Mayhem and Psychosis Volume 2, which is an American 60s garage set. We're going to be starting with The Outcasts with 1523 Blair from San Antonio. This is their final single from 67.

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4: Hungry for something hearty? 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So pull up a chair, tune into CFCR, and let So Many Roads satisfy your musical appetite Monday to Friday, 10 a.m. to 12 p.m. Because great music is always on the menu. Y'all come back now, you hear?
0: All right, after that quick ad break, we are back with the Chicago group The Del Vets with their 66 song, Last Time Around. Let's give it a listen.

All right, those were the Spades with the original version of You're Gonna Miss Me. Of course, the Spades, led by Roky Erickson from 1965. The Spades, their single, You're Gonna Miss Me. And who'd we have before that? The Bare Facts gave us Bad Part of Town. They were banned from Portsmouth, Ohio, from 1966. And I think Little Boy Blues was in there with Great Train Robbery from Chicago. And could have been the Chocolate Moose that began that set with their theme, the theme song from Chocolate Moose from Denton, Texas, 67. All right, we want to thank Daria very, very much for doing most of the show tonight. I prepared the music, and she did most of the presenting. So we want to thank her very much, and we wish her well with her upcoming three-month stay here at CFCR. So thank you very much, Daria. And you'll be hearing her on the jazz show for sure, and maybe a few other ones. So we're going to continue here with a little bit more American 60s grads for you. Who've we got queued up? Raven Blue, yeah, from Nashville, Tennessee, from 1966, with a track called Love. This is Raven Blue.

0: from Minneapolis, Minnesota. That was Calico Wall with Flight Reaction from 1967. Crazy track. And just before that, Raven Blue with a track called Love, a band from Nashville, released that single back in 66. All right, brings our time to 10:56. Time for us to make way for Soft Breeze Radio. Peter has arrived and he'll be setting up very, very shortly. Glad you could join us tonight. Thanks for tuning in tonight, folks. And want to thank Daria once again, who will be sort of a summer replacement for some of our folks who have left the nest to go away for the summer. And she'll be filling in primarily on the swing shift jazz show that we have going here down at CFCR. So if you're interested in doing the same, come on down and see us and get on the air. All right, that's about it. I think we'll just hear from our sponsors here. And then Peter, as I mentioned, is here. And he'll be offering up his usual eclectic offerings of some really very far out music and very popular show. So hope you can stick around for Peter. And Jeff will be back, of course, next week on Night Waves. We alternate our weeks here. And I'll be back on Friday to do our other show, Hot Buttered Soul. So hope you can join me for that as well. So, without further ado, as they say, we will leave you with a word from our sponsor and then stay tuned for Soft Breeze Radio.
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3: 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Maybe. But the best way to stay safe is to get a good night's sleep. 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

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We're broadcasting out of Tree 6 territory every Tuesday from 11 until midnight. Great to have you here as always. Tonight's program will be a nice one. We have a few mid-length ambient drone pieces and then a real long one from one of the classics, William Basinski's Disintegration Loops. But first up, we're going to hear a couple tracks from some artists who are performing at Black Cat Tavern this Friday, the 29th, at 801 Broadway Ave, corner of 10th and Broadway. Two acts from Calgary called Fact and Quiet Winter are on tour. Fact, a kind of free jazz, no wave band, and then Quiet Winter is an ambient and post-rock group. And then local openers, myself, Open Window, is going to play. If you're ever wondering what's the stuff in the background that I usually talk over top, is my own music. So if you're enjoying that ever, expect something like that at the show. As well as a group called Massillon, who are members of Tiny Toes, a great psych rock band that have been playing a lot lately, but they're doing a smaller three-piece krautrock thing. But we're going to hear something from one of the members' projects called Yidris from the self-dubbed and self-released cassettes Saturn's 11th Hour, or Seasonal Depression is the name of the tape, on the Family Ranch Community Outreach Program, which was actually highlighted on BandcampDaily.com for their cassette label Spotlight series. And this is a nice home-dubbed cassette that I have a copy of here. We're going to hear the track Saturn's 11th Hour Day, and then we'll hear something from Quiet Winter after that before going into the one of the Disintegration Loops from William Basinski. So, hope to see you out on Friday at Black Cat. But for now, let's fall into the music of Yidris. Saturn's 11-hour day here on Soft Breeze Radio.

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This is Quiet Winter out of Calgary, Alberta, with their track Whoa Damn from their album Soul Sleep, released on cassette. Before that, we heard another cassette piece by Yidris called Saturn's 11th. I keep wanting to say 11th hour, but Saturn's 11 hour day. You know, the 11th hour. From the album Seasonal Depression. And you can see Quiet Winter perform with Fact as well as an iteration similar to Yidris featuring members of Tiny Toes called Masculine. On Friday, the 29th of May, at Black Hat Tavern. Along with myself as Open Window. So hope to see you there. May 29th, Black Hat Tavern, Quiet Winter, Masculine, Fact, Open Window. It's gonna be a good show, $15 at the door, 10 in advance. But now we're going to hear from the great William Basinski with Disintegration Loop number 3 from the Disintegration Loops of reel-to-reel long loops that, as they pass through these, every rotation lost a little bit of the magnetic tape and fell apart. So by the end, there's great pops and cracks and new revelations heard in the looped tones. This one's a lovely 40-minute piece, so we're going to hear the first 10 minutes or so now, and then we'll take a brief information break and then continue it on in the second half of the show. So here we go. This is William Basinski with the third Disintegration Loop on Soft Breeze Radio. 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

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This is William Basinski with Disintegration Loop number 3. Once again, reminding you to come check out the Fact Quiet Winter Massillon and Open Window show at Black Cat Tavern this Friday, May 29th. We're going to take a short break to hear a couple important messages, and we'll be back with a continuation of this disintegration loop as we hear it slowly fall apart together. Don't go anywhere. 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
5: 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We're going to continue with the Disintegration Loop number 3 by William Basinski. 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Make sure to enter before Friday, May 29th at noon. That's this Friday, May 29th at noon. Winners will be contacted directly and are responsible for their own transportation to and from the festival, as well as their own accommodations in Calgary. Nevertheless, totally worth it this year. The great Laraji is playing, and pretty exciting to get to see that. I think that's on Wednesday, the 18th, I believe. And years past, William Basinski was one of the performers, so they always have a space and at Sled Island for experimental and ambient and interesting sounds around the world. This year's no different, so don't miss out on your chance. CFCR.ca for more info, and have your membership number, email it saying you want to win, to contests@cfcr.ca. Here we go. We're gonna now zone in together to Disintegration Loop number 3 by William Basinski here on Soft Breeze Radio. Enjoy.

Hey there, you're listening to Soft Breeze Radio on TFCR 90.5 FM. This has been William Basinski with Disintegration Loop number 3 from the album The Disintegration Loops. This is taken off the Arcadia Edition 2025 reissue, originally released in 2001. As you can hear, the loop is disintegrating. There's a couple of minutes left here. Once again, remind you of the Quiet Winter and Fact from Calgary on tour, playing at Black Cat Tavern this Friday, May 29th, with locals Maslin and myself. Open window. Also, on the same night, I believe, at Paved Arts, there is a concert with the Saskatoon Experimental Music Ensemble featuring Respectful Child doing some electroacoustic drone experiments and improvisation. And then at Art Bar on Saturday 30th, there's a performance with Sabat and Woe and Jeff Morton. Don't want to miss that. There's also I don't have the info in front of me, but a electroacoustic performance at the Remy Modern Saturday night at 7 as well. It's a full weekend of experimental music, so hope to see you out there. Thanks for listening. We'll be back next week with another edition of Soft Breeze Radio. Stick around for nothing but G-Thang after the break, of course. Have yourself a good night.

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4: CFCR acknowledges that we are situated on Treaty 6 territory, a land that is the ancestral home of the Cree, Dene, Soto, Dakota, Lakota, and Nakota nations, and homeland of the Métis. 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CFCR is committed to nurturing relationships built on reconciliation, respect, and mutual understanding as we walk together toward a shared future.
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6: 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I'm your host, Drewski, and we are going to start this hour off with Straight Up Menace by MC8.
7: Wake your punk ass up for the 93 shot. MC8's in the motherfucking house. Gia. And it ain't nothing but a Compton thing, y'all. And we ain't nothing but niggas on the run. And this goes out to my niggas. Yeah.

Blues has always been totally American. As American as apple pie. As American as the blues. As American as apple pie. The question is why? Why should the blues be so at home here? Well, America provided the atmosphere.

0: fix.
1: Yeah. 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
0: And you say Black Street.
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0: say Black Street.
1: That was Fix by Black Street. We also heard Do You See by Warren G and Nate Dogg, and Straight Up Menace by MC8. Up next, we have Dreamin' by Amp Fiddler.

0: future brother. 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That's doing it well.
1: Gospel delics.
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0: That was Doing What I Can by Raphael Sadiq. We also heard Cloud Nine by Donnie and Dreamin' by Amp Fiddler. You're listening to Nothing But a G Thing here on CFCR. We're going to take a quick break to hear from our sponsors, and we will be right back, so stay tuned.
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0: 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Once again, I'm your host, Trusky, and up next we have Love Jones by Chico DeBarge.

0: That was Where You Are by Rahsaan Peterson. We also heard Never Change by Chocolate, Love Jones by Tico DeBarge, and Doing What I Can by Raphael Sadiq. Up next, we have Out of the Sky by Van Hunt.
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Yeah, Chuck. Say what's up to Marla E.

0: That was Nothing to Do by Common. We also heard Subject by Dwell, Out of the Sky by Van Hunt, and Where You Are by Rahsaan Patterson. That's the end of Nothing But a G Thing for tonight. Thanks for listening. We've got Green Eggs and Ham coming up in the morning, so as always, keep that dial locked on 90.5.
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water. No harm could come to me, but a revolver was left on my table by somebody. Just in case, they said nonchalantly, which was fine at the time, but now the words haunt me. Sitting there loaded, the air is electric, distracting, my thoughts are destructive and hectic. It reminds me of crimes I haven't committed. I feel guilty of having done something I didn't. I'm terrified, but for some reason I'm smiling. The weapon reduces me, but also seduces me. I've never known violence, and there's none in my plans. I've not even once held a gun in my hands, at least not before now. As I sweat and I shiver, I point it out the window and aim it at the river. I feel so uneasy and sick from within, as if I might kill one of the suicides again. Dark impulse proposed, and my finger accepted the shot. Came quicker than I had expected. The river just swallowed it, and nobody noticed. From the bridge or the pier, not in the remotest. How easily a crime could be committed here. It looks like the moon is stuck up a tree, and I'm in the mood for

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2: CFCR acknowledges that we are situated on Treaty 6 territory, a land that is the ancestral home of the Cree, Dene, Soto, Dakota, Lakota, and Nakota nations, and the homeland of the Métis. We honor the deep ties these communities have to this land, and we acknowledge the enduring significance of their cultures, languages, and histories. We express our gratitude for the stewardship and wisdom of the First Nations and Métis peoples, whose contributions continue to enrich our society. CFCR is committed to nurturing relationships built on reconciliation, respect, and mutual understanding as we walk together toward a shared future.
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0: Hungry for something hearty? At So Many Roads, we're serving up a mouth-watering feast of country, folk, and blues every weekday from 10 to 12. Whether you're looking to start your morning with a taste of the classics, slow-cooked and rich like a perfectly aged steak, or you want to dive into something new and bold with a flavor that sticks with you all day long, we've got just what you need, partner. 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Y'all come back now, you hear?
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Oh, and there's strobe lights.

0: Oh, hey there, bud. 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

0: Oh, hey there, bud. Looking for a place to kick back, crack open a cold one, and soak in some of that sweet, sweet Canuck culture? Well, pull up a chair, eh? 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

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Or contact Program Director Jay Allen directly by sending an email to pd@cfcr.ca if you'd like to get involved.

0: CFCR, we acknowledge that we are broadcasting from the traditional territory of the Cree, Dene, Soto, Dakota, Lakota, and Nakota nations, and homeland of the Métis. We recognize and respect their enduring connection to this land, which has been a site of gathering, culture, and tradition for thousands of years. We are committed to amplifying Indigenous voices and stories and to fostering relationships rooted in respect and understanding as we work towards reconciliation. We are grateful for the opportunity to serve our community on this land.
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2: 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We honor the deep ties these communities have to this land, and we acknowledge the enduring significance of their cultures, languages, and histories. We express our gratitude for the stewardship and wisdom of the First Nations and Métis peoples, whose contributions continue to enrich our society. CFCR is committed to nurturing relationships built on reconciliation, respect, and mutual understanding as we walk together toward a shared future.
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As CFCR, we acknowledge that we are broadcasting from the traditional territory of the Cree, Dene, Saulteaux, Dakota, Lakota, and Nakota nations, and homeland of the Métis. We recognize and respect their enduring connection to this land, which has been a site of gathering culture and tradition for thousands of years. We are committed to amplifying Indigenous voices and stories, and to fostering relationships rooted in both respect and understanding. As we work towards reconciliation, we are grateful for the opportunity to serve our community on this land. Good morning. Welcome to the show. You are listening to Green Eggs and Ham here on CFCR 90.5 FM. My name is Glenn. I'm here till 8 a.m. as I am every Wednesday morning, 6 to 8. And I will tell you about the bands we just played. Three tracks we kicked off with Manic Street Preachers from Blackwood in Wales, with a song called Autumn Song from their album Send Away the Tigers. After that we had Los Angeles, California's Blonde Shell with a song called Toy from her second album Another Picture. And last but not least we had Night Tapes. They are from London, England, with a song called Celine from the EP Perfect Kindness. We're going to have another Los Angeles band right now. This is a band called After. I discovered them about 4 or 5 days ago. And I keep listening to this song. I love it. It's called 300 Dreams. It's by a band called After. 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
3: 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My name's Glenn. I'm here till 0800 hours. Every Wednesday, 0600 to 0800. And yes, I have three songs to tell you about. After that, I'll give you the on the half hour weather report. And it's going to be a good one if you like warm weather. So we played a band called After from Los Angeles, California. The song was called 300 Dreams from their EP called After. Self-titled EP. And as I said, yeah, I discovered them about 5 or 6 days ago, maybe a week. After that, we had Toronto, Ontario's Prince Innocence with a song called I Don't Care from their I Don't Care Manic single. Last but not least, we had The Cardigans from Göteborg, Sverige, which is Gothenburg, Sweden. The song was called Daddy's Car from their album Life. And I have to say, every time I listen to that song, it gives me goose pimples. You know, one of those songs that every time you hear it, you just sort of shiver a little bit. It's a lovely song by a lovely band called The Cardigans from Gothenburg, Sweden. We have a Sled Island ticket giveaway, as I've told you about the last couple of weeks. CFCR wants to give you a chance to win a pair of Discovery wristbands to the Sled Island Music Festival, Music and Arts Festival, sorry, in Calgary from the 17th to the 21st of June. You can enter by email. The email address is contests@cfcr.ca. 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Each pair of festival wristbands is worth over 500 of your Canadian dollars. This contest is open only to current CFCR members, so the odds of winning are pretty good. If you're not a member already and you didn't get it in April, like we all did, why didn't you buy it in April? But anyway, join today at cfcr.ca. Don't say /membership. Make sure you enter before Friday the 29th of May, which is this Friday. It's 2 days away. At noon on Friday, winners will be contacted directly and are responsible for their own transport to and from the festival, as well as their own accommodations in Calgary, Alberta. So yeah, do it if you haven't got your membership. It's only $25 or $10. It's worth it. You'll get two festival wristbands worth $500. And you can spend a weekend in Calgary. I've only been to the festival once, but I have to say, I had a really good weekend. And, yeah, see loads of bands that I like. It's a good time. Okay, I haven't told you about the weather yet. It's 16 degrees centigrade outside right now. Today will be mainly sunny, winds from the southeast at 40 kilometers an hour, gusting to 60, a high of 32 degrees. UV index is a 7 or high, which means you'll frazzle in the sun if you don't wear some suntan lotion. Tonight will be partly cloudy, 30% chance of showers before morning with a risk of a thunderstorm. Winds from the southeast at 30, gusting to 50. Overnight low is 21. Thursday the 28th of May, a mixture of sun and cloud, 30% chance of showers early in the morning. Risk of a thunderstorm. Winds from the south is 30 kilometers an hour, gusting to 50. Tomorrow's high is 35. Humidex will make it 37. UV index again is 7 or high. And Thursday night overnight, clear with a low of 21 degrees centigrade. It almost feels like a dream. Had the windows open last night, fan going. It felt weird. But there you are, that's my horror story of hot weather. Okay, let's get back to some music, shall we? I haven't really decided what I'm going to play, as usual. I'd like to keep it spontaneous. We'll have a bit more of a little bit more pop music. This is a band from Bennington, Vermont, in the US of A. And it's a bit of a pop song. I really like this one. It's called Eyes from Sir Chloe.

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4: 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My name's Glenn, the sun's shining through the window. Chilly in here. I think they put the air conditioning on. I'm glad I brought me bunny hug. That's my gripe for the day. Okay, we played a long set there. We started off with Sir Chloe from Bennington, Vermont, USA. The song was called Eyes from their latest album, Swallow the Knife, came out last year. After that, we played a couple of artists from France, Terrain Vague, they're from Toulouse. The song was called L'Imparfait from TV1. Then we had The Operator with a song called Le Garçon Mieux. That was the single of the same name. And I believe The Operator is from Paris. I couldn't find anything online. So, I'm just guessing. After that, we had Toronto, Ontario's Praises with a song called Apples for My Love from an EP called Four. Then we had two artists from Vancouver, British Columbia, Canada. Michaela Slinger with a song called Fleeting from the single. And Monashi with a song called Hope. Again, that is a single. Last but not least, we had Buta from Winnipeg, Manitoba. The song was called Call Me Upset from their one and only album called 10 out of 10. And I would say that is a 10 out of 10 album, actually. Fine band from Winnipeg. Used to be, I think they were called... What were they called? They were called two other bands, Cannon Brothers and Haunter. Yeah. So yeah, you learn a lot about music by following bands and music. Let us switch things up slightly and play some stuff on the heavier side of things. This is a band called Castle Rat. They're from New York City, New York. This song is called Siren. Here on CFCR, Saskatoon's one and only best, marvelous, wonderful radio station, CFCR 90.5 FM, community radio, and the only alternative here in the city of Saskatoon. Here's Castle Rat.

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4: 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I'm Glenn. I have another half hour left before Dakota takes over the reins for part two of Green Eggs and Ham for this Wednesday, the 27th of May. It is mostly cloudy outside at the moment. Bit of sun poking through. Today we're looking for a high of 32, mainly sunny, winds from the southeast, 40 kilometres an hour gusting to 60, high is 32, UV index is 7 or high. Tonight partly cloudy, 30% chance of showers before morning with a risk of a thunderstorm, winds from the southeast at 30 gusting to 50, overnight low is 21. Thursday the 28th of May, a mixture of sun and cloud, 30% chance of showers early in the morning, risk of a thunderstorm, winds from the south at 30 kilometres an hour, gusting to 50, tomorrow's high is 35, humidex will be 37, and again the UV index is 7 or high. Thursday night, overnight clear and a low of 21 degrees centigrade. Okay, a bit of a rocky set there. We kicked off with Castle Rat, a band from New York City. The song was called Siren from their album that came out last year called The Bestiary. After that, we had Vancouver BC's White Lung with a song called Date Night from their last album, Premonition, their final album, Premonition. After that, we had a band from Los Angeles called The Casualties, a song called Wake Up, Kill, Repeat, from their new album Detonate, which came out last month, I believe. Yeah, in April. And a band from Santa Cruz, California. After that was Scowl. The song was called Tonight, I'm Afraid, from their album Are We All Angels, which is their last album. After that, we had two bands from London, England, joined up to make a song. That was Motorhead and Girl School, two heavy metal bands from London, England. The song was called Please Don't Touch, from a 7-inch EP that was called St. Valentine's Day Massacre. And we finished off the set with two bands from Vancouver, BC, the Pack AD, a song called Making Gestures from their second album, Funeral Mixtape, and Big John Bates with a song called Bone of Contention from their album, Skinner's Cage. There you have it. Okay, I need to play some more Canadian music. So I'm going to start off with a local band. They're called The Portals, and this is called She's Gone.

That was Regina Saskatchewan's Sylvie with a song called Notes on Counters from their last album, Trees and Shade Are Our Only Fences. It came out in 2008 on Small Man Records from Winnipeg. Before that, we had Saskatoon's Lucy's Seduction with Queen of Hearts from their self-titled 7-track EP. I believe it came out last year. And before that, we had another band from Saskatoon called The Portals with a song called She's Gone from the album One Night. Here's a band from Winnipeg, Manitoba. They're called Living Hour. This is a song called Middle Name from their last release called Someday Is Today.

That was Living Hour from Winnipeg, Manitoba. And it wasn't from their last album, it was from the one before. Their last album came out last year called Internal Drone Infinity. This song was called Middle Name from the album Someday Is Today. I have a long song to play. It's from another Winnipeg band. They're called Black Cloud. And it's called Indian Summer from their first release, which was a three-track EP called Black Cloud, I believe. Anyway, just remains for me to say goodbye. Thank you very much indeed for listening. Take care of yourself. Take care out there. Don't sit in the sun too long. I've already got sunburnt a couple of days ago from gardening. And yeah, remember, take care of yourself first, otherwise you can't take care of anybody else. And give someone you love a hug, or tell them that you love them. It won't hurt you. So yeah, it's goodbye from me, and thanks again for listening to Green Eggs and Ham here on CFCR 90.5 FM. My name's Glenn. Goodbye and have a great day. Cheers.

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5: 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This is Green Eggs and Ham. And this hour of Green Eggs and Ham is brought to you by UFCW 1400. The UFCW 1400 union has existed since 1979, and today is one of the largest and ever-expanding respected unions in the world. With 1.4 million members throughout North America, 6,000 of which are located right here in Saskatchewan, UFCW stands to improve the lives of workers, families, and communities. UFCW 1400, we have your back. All right, Saskatoon, it is going to be hot, hot, hot today. Those of you that were sad about the slow start to the summer, you're getting what you asked for. It's going to be mainly sunny, partly cloudy, 30% chance of showers this morning, but it's looking pretty clear to me. It's going to be a high of 32 today. So make sure you slap on that sunscreen, get out there and enjoy soaking up some sun. There's lots of thunder showers in the forecast coming up, so enjoy it while you can, Saskatchewan. There's a 30% chance of showers, thunderstorm going into tomorrow. So today's the day for it. Get out there. Go do something. Let me see. What do we have for you guys today? Oh, all the regular things on the Green Eggs and Hay buffet. I'm going to start off with some dreamy indie ballads. And we got our angry girl music. And to top things off, we got some stuff that's going to make your toes tap. So lots of good stuff today. Let's get it rolling. This is the Quebecois band By Parula. They have a new album coming out. This is their most recent single, Quand vient le soir. Enjoy.

That was Of Montreal, Quebecois band, obviously, with their latest single, Already Dreaming, off their upcoming album, Aethermead, which will be coming out next week on June 5th. Just before that, we heard Badlands from Kevin Morby off of his brand new album, Little Wide Open. And at the top of that set, we heard the latest single from Quebec artist By Parula off of their upcoming album, Something Out of Nothing, which is coming out June 5th. Nice little dreamy opener for you guys. I'm going to start ramping things up. Got to make sure you guys are awake to go outside and enjoy this beautiful, beautiful Wednesday. It really seems like Wednesday is the day, huh? I don't know what it is, but every single week, Wednesday is just the most beautiful day of the week. So start packing yourself a lunch to take for a little walk outside. Get out there, get out of the office, touch some grass, all that stuff. And yeah. Let me get you guys all woke up and ready for the day. We're going to start making our way over to Australia way. This little band that I discovered recently called Swap Meat. And, you know, those Australian women can just do no wrong to me. This is Swap Meat's latest single, 2CU, which came out just this week. I hope you guys enjoy, because I sure do.

That was Calgary. No, sorry. That was London, Ontario's Thunder Queens with a brand spanking new single from them. Just fresh off the press. That was Wait. Just before that, we heard some back-to-back Australian beats. We heard from Sydney, Australia, Body Type with their single And What Else? I don't know about you guys, but I really dig that song. And just before that, out of Adelaide, Australia, we heard the band Swap Meet with their brand new single, To See You, off their upcoming album, Mount Zero, which is going to be coming out July 17th. Yeah, looking forward to that one. So much good new music coming out. You know, at the beginning of this year, I was a little dubious. But this last month, we've had a lot of good stuff. And a lot of good stuff coming out this summer. So, yeah, I've got all kinds of new little tidbits for you guys today. But at the moment, before we take a break for our commercial break, I'm going to play an older one. And by older, I mean from 2025. This is a band that I was really, really excited to see last summer at Sled Island, and at the last minute they had to pull out. I was so disappointed not to see Snooper, but this is the title track from their album that they put out last year. It is Worldwide.

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4: 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Nominations are open until Thursday, May 28th at 6 p.m. Current members are also entitled to vote at CFCR's annual general meeting in the back room of Amigos Cantina on Thursday, June 4th at 7 p.m. Visit cfcr.ca for more information and to fill out the nomination form.
5: Thanks for tuning in, Saskatoon. Just before the break, we heard the song Worldwide, which is the title track off of the 2025 album from Snooper. They are going to be playing this June 17th to 21st at Sled Island Music and Arts Festival in Calgary. I had the absolute pleasure of being the lucky recipient of a ticket from CFCR last year. My best friend and I won the giveaway and we got to go to Sled Island for free. It was amazing. I had the time of my life. And this year, there's going to be so many cool bands like Snooper, who I was so excited to see last year, who weren't able to play, but they're going to be there this year, along with Feeble Little Horses, Clipping, Homeshake, Black Country New Road. There's going to be some very, very, very cool bands playing at some very cool venues in Calgary. And if you're interested in winning a couple of free tickets, make sure that your CFCR membership is up to date. I know that we're going to be doing a little giveaway at some point today. So definitely, if your membership is, if you're not sure that your membership is active, head over to cfcr.ca/membership to get that signed up. It is just a couple of bucks. We have a sliding scale for students and for people who are in need of a lower price. It gets you super cool things like giveaways to music festivals, concerts around town, and also gets you 10% off at all of our super cool, amazing sponsors around town. So definitely something to go check out. And yeah, man, Sled Island, check that out. It's going to be a good one this year. I'm going to keep the beats right on rolling for you guys. It's time to get up. It's going to be a gorgeous day out there. So you better get your butt out of bed. And we're going to play some real angry girl music to get you up and going. This is a band that I just discovered out of the UK called Panic Shack. You're listening to their brand new single, Grin and Bear It.

Bleeker from Orillia, Ontario, with their brand new single Elephant, came out this week. They've been throwing out all kinds of singles lately. When are you going to drop, a new album, Bleeker? Just before that, we heard A Giant Dog with the song Sleep When Dead off the album Pile. That's right, Saskatoon, you can sleep when you're dead. It's going to be beautiful and not for very long. There are thunderstorms in the forecast, so get your butt out of bed, go enjoy it. And at the top of that set, we heard the band Panic Shack out of the UK with their brand new single, Grin and Bear It. I don't know about you guys, but I really, really dig that band. Yeah, all kinds of great things coming out recently. For those of you that are driving to work at the moment, anyone over by Boychuk and College might be wondering about construction. It looks like they're installing some new underground power lines in the north half of College Park. So if that is on your drive to work, maybe think about taking the scenic route on this beautiful sunny day. Put the windows down. And I'm going to play you guys some fast driving music. This is a band called False Advertising with the song Next Big Thing.

0: Saskatoon, are you awake yet? All right, that was Lambrini Girls, of course, out of Brighton, UK, with their newest single, Cult of Celebrity. Just before that, we heard Amel and the Sniffers out of Australia with their song, Don't Fence Me In, off the album, Comfort to Me. Those are two of my favorite bands. Don't they rip? We love an angry girl on this show. Just before that, we heard some angry girls out of Calgary. That was Misha and the Spanx with the song Cut My Bangs off the upcoming album Visions. And at the top of that, we heard False Advertising out of Manchester with the song Next Big Thing. That's a single from them. All right. Thank you so much for tuning in to CFCR 90.5 FM. This hour of Green Eggs and Ham has been brought to you by UFCW 1400. If you're having unfair treatment at your workplace, such as dangerous work, unfair compensation, harassment, and more, contact UFCW 1400. The United Food and Commercial Workers Union has now been around for 46 years and is one of the most reputable and respected unions in the world. With 1.4 million members across North America, 6,000 of which are located here in Saskatchewan, UFCW 1400 has helped and will continue to support local workers' rights. UFCW 1400, we have your back. All right, stay tuned, Saskatoon. We have a couple quick words from our sponsors. And after that, we're going to get into the real groovy section of this edition of Green Eggs and Ham. Stay tuned.
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Caswell Hill Community Association's Art in the Park is back June the 13th and the 14th. 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
1: 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We are committed to amplifying Indigenous voices and stories and to fostering relationships rooted in respect and understanding as we work towards reconciliation. We are grateful for the opportunity to serve our community on this land.
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3: 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SHIP is a very, very cool nonprofit around town. Be sure to check them out. Just doing great things. We're so proud to be working with them. Yeah, and what a beautiful day it is. All good things. Okay, Saskatoon. Where are we at? Oh, that's right. I'm getting back to rocking your socks off. If you have been on the internet where I've been, or if you have ever met me in person, you've probably already been subjected to rants about this band. But I'm going to give you guys a little taste of Angine de Poitrine. If you don't already know about them, be prepared. This little duo out of Quebec just put out their second album, Volume 2, and boy, is it something else. Enjoy, Saskatoon. This is Utsp.

That was Angine de Poitrine out of Quebec with the song Utsp off of their latest album, Volume 2. If you don't already know about them, go check them out. What a couple of weird little guys. That's what we love on this show, just weird little guys. This is the portion of the show that I like to call Good News, Everyone! Where I read off some good news, because there's a lot of bad things going on in the world right now, and we can all use a little bit of optimism. Today's story, facing desertification, a man's campaign draws 300,000 volunteers to plant 1 million trees in his country. From China's arid Gansu corridor comes a story of a rural country welcoming thousands of big city volunteers after a viral call for help. Minqing country is on the is on the front line of China's struggle against desertification, but recently received a helping hand thanks to a social media campaign that has led to a staggering 30,000 people coming out from the cities to these small rural areas on their own dime to help protect farming areas and water resources by planting almost a million new trees. Yeah, incredible. The area relies on hardy crops like corn, onions, and melons that are other desert plants to help green peripheral areas and water resources. A local named Zhang Jin launched the Plant a Tree in Minqing initiative in 2024, who, according to the paper, had returned to his home there after graduating university with a speciality in desert control. His call for help using short videos on social media platforms caught fire when Minqing became the set for a Chinese reality TV program called Become a Farmer. The country's public welfare center sought to capitalize on publicity by opening a volunteer registration portal, and between February and May, 30,000 people have volunteered, mostly college and university students. And yeah, everybody is headed out to plant 1 million trees in order to stop the desertification of that area. So there you go. A little story of hope that one person's actions can cause a lot more change than you think, and that there are people out there willing to do good things. So be that person today. Go out and do some good things. And don't forget to get outside and enjoy that gorgeous sunshine. It's going to be a high of 32 today, partly cloudy, and just beautiful. We've got chance of thunder showers coming in through the rest of the weekend, so make sure that you get out there today, slap on some sunscreen, go enjoy those sun rays while you can, and I'm going to keep the good times right on rolling this morning. I've got another Montreal band here called Hush. This is a new single from them, Pray to Me, P-R-E-Y.

0: That was Prune, P-R-E-W-N, out of Massachusetts, with the song System off that same titled album. Just before that, we heard Montreal's Maje Merlin with the new single So Smart off of her upcoming album Powerhouse, which will be coming out July 10th. And just before that, another Montreal band, Hush, who just put out a brand new album, For Dolly, which came out last week. We heard a song off that album, Pray to Me. That's P-R-E-Y, Pray. Yeah, just great stuff coming out. I'm going to have some more stuff to get you guys moving and grooving. Just after this quick break to hear a few words from our sponsors. Hang in there, Saskatoon.
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0: 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You're listening to Green Eggs and Ham. It's going to be beautiful today. Go outside and more music. This is Papa Rod. He just put out a brand new album, Picture Day, a Papa Rod album. We're about to hear the song Hot Streak.

That was back-to-back Montreal hits. We heard Super Plager featuring Virginie B. That was a brand new single from them, Pool Party, to get you guys in the mood for some beautiful summer weather. Looking gorgeous out there today. Just before that, we also heard out of Montreal, Yves Jarvis, just put out an album last year, which is great, and you should check it out. We heard a brand new single from them that was Beast in the Flesh. And at the top of that set, we heard Pa Rod, who's out of Los Angeles. We heard the song Hot Streak off of his brand new album, Picture Day, a Pa Rod album. It is a really, really groovy album front to back, and I recommend it. Go check it out. I've got a few more hits for you guys for the rest of this episode of Green Eggs and Ham. Let's see. Up next, we got one from Michaela Geyer. She is a Canadian artist living out in LA. She also just put out a great little album last year, and has surprised us with yet another single. This is her brand new song, Hotline. Check it out, Saskatoon.

Out of Montreal, that was Welcome John with the song If You Know off of his album debut. Just before that, we heard from Montreal Grand Eugene with the single OMG off their album, which I cannot pronounce. Just before that, we heard the Welsh band The Bug Club with the song Yours If You Want Me. That is off their upcoming album, Every Single Muscle, which is coming out this Friday. So if you liked that, keep your eyes open on Friday for a little bit more of that. Top of that set, we heard Michaela Geyer with her brand new single, Hotline. Thank you so much, Shaxatune, for tuning in to this edition of Green Eggs and Ham. 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I'm going to leave you guys with one more brand new song here. This is from the band Cheekface. They just put out this new single called I Don't Work Here. And Saskatoon, I hope that you guys have a phenomenal Wednesday. 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Don't waste it. And make sure you stay tuned up next for So Many Roads. It's always a great show. So have a good one, Saskatoon. We'll see you soon. Here's Cheekface.

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1: Good morning and welcome to the Wednesday edition of So Many Roads here on Community Radio in Saskatoon, CFCR 90.5 FM. I'm your volunteer host, Bryce Smith, and with you for the next couple of hours playing some country folk and blues. Well, it's hard to believe, but Bob Dylan celebrated his 85th birthday. And I've been with Bob a long time, so that means I'm getting up there too. Anyway, I've got some Bob interspersed throughout the show in one form or another. We're going to start off with my first album that I ever bought of Bob Dylan's. It's Taking It All Back Home. Here's Love Minus Zero.

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0: The Little Beatles' Rubber Soul, courtesy of Jacob Dylan and the Wallflowers. I'm looking through, and that was off of a soundtrack, I Am Sam. William Prince released a single, just released a single, called Lighthearted. We heard that one. Rodney Crowell and Guy Clark were in before that, and Guy passed away about 10 years ago, I think. So this is a single just released by Rodney. So I'm not sure the history of how that song was put together. But anyway, the name of that was Are You One of Us? We had Elin Jewell in with another single called Deportee. Buddy Miller, Jill Andrews off of Kayamo Sessions at Sea album with Come Early Morning. Steep Canyon Rangers in before that with the title track off of their radio album. And I started off with Bob Dylan's Love Minus Zero off of his Bringing It All Back Home album. 10:29 here in Saskatoon. That means I'm going to stop and listen to some good sponsorship ads, and I'll be back.
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0: 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Make sure to enter before Friday, May 29th at noon. Winners will be contacted directly and are responsible for their own transportation to and from the festival, as well as their own accommodations in Calgary. So it's great to be a CFCR member. All sorts of free prizes and tickets and things like that. And speaking of that, I've got two free tickets to the Mudd Brothers that are appearing at the Basement this Friday, May 29th at 8:30 p.m. So if you're a CFCR member and haven't won anything in the last 30 days, please give me a call at 306-242-5002 and I can set you up with these tickets. That's two tickets to the Mud Brothers this Friday at the Basement. Be a current CFCR member, haven't won anything in the last 30 days, and the number is 306-242-5002. I'm going to start the second section of the show here with Blue Rodeo. I can't hide this anymore.

hour of day. I'd been wearing OJ's gloves and I couldn't get them off. It was too early, but I couldn't sleep. Showered and dressed and stepped out into the heat. The parrot things on the porch next door announced my arrival on Charter Street with their finest rendition of Squealing Brakes. Down at Caldy's Cafe, the newspaper headlines promised new revelations about Prince Charles's Amex account.

0: Chinese restaurants were an institution in many small towns in Saskatchewan. That was Sylvia Tyson from her River, Road, and Other Stories from 1992 album. Had another Bob Dylan song in there, this time by Lonnie Mack off of his The Hills of Indiana, and that was The Man and Me. The Nitty Gritty Dirt Band released an EP last year called Night After Night, and we heard If You Hang Around Long Enough. Stephen Fearing, member of Black and the Rodeo Kings, and I imagine they're out on some sort of tour this summer. We heard from his most recent album, The Emphasis, with Bring This Song. Had John Prine and Mac Wiseman in before that off of standard songs for normal people, something to the effect of that. Just the Other Side of Nowhere. Bruce Coburn's coming to town for the Jazz Festival in July. We heard off of his Breakfast in New Orleans dinner, or was it lunch in Timbuktu? I forget just which. Anyway, the name of that song was When You Give It Away, and opened up the set with Blue Rodeo off of their 1,000 Arms album with I Can't Hide It Anymore. 10:59 here in Saskatoon. I've got some commercial messages. Ella's going to be back with some computer events, and then we'll be back with more music.
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3: 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Well, I've still got these tickets to the Mud Brothers that's happening this Friday night at the Basement, and they're a great cover band. They do everything, acoustic pop, rock, disco, funk, country, and folk. So this is, in fact, I got an email from the people at the Basement the other night saying this is a sellout alert show. So these might be the last two tickets available. It might well be sold out by now. So if you're a CFCR member and haven't won anything in the last 30 days, you can give me a call at 306-242-5002 and I can set you up with these tickets. Well, we had Ian before the break. We had Sylvia Tyson before the break. Let's continue on with Saddle Bronc Girl by Ian Tyson.

parachute number 4, young lady from up in British Columbia, Canada. On a broad call, no GST. Here's Kayla Muscle, shoot 4.

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0: Steve and, what's the other brother's name there? 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And Dave and Phil Elvin, the brothers of Dave and Phil, called the Elvin Brothers. They were part of a group called the Blasters, and we heard I'm Shaken. We heard another I'm song, I'm Sorry, the Hothouse Flowers. And if you picked up a bit of a lilt in the accent during the intro of that song, Hothouse Flowers are from Ireland, and we heard a cut off of their People album. We had Margot Price in there with Rita Ballou, and that was off of A Salute to Guy Clark. His first album that he ever recorded was called Old Number One, and there's a tribute album of that Margot was part of. We had Tara Lightfoot in with a single that she released last year called Higher and Higher, and we heard Millie's Cafe in there as well, off of that's the title track off of Fred Eagle Smith's album. I think that's my favorite Fred Eagle Smith song. And we also had Ian Tyson with Bronco Saddle Bronc Girl, and that was off of his The Raven Singer album. 11:28 here in Saskatoon. I've got to do some commercials here, and we'll be back with the rest of So Many Roads in a second.
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0: 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I missed looking at the weather last hour, so let's give you a little update. It's currently 25 in Saskatoon, with the wind from the east-southeast at 45 with gusts of 55, and it's battering our plants at home, and I'm sure it might be the same at your place. Looking for a high of 32 today, possible thundershowers overnight with a low of 21, high of 39 with a 30% chance, 35 tomorrow with a high of a possible chance of some thunder showers then too. And then 34 for Friday, 28 and Saturday, cooling off a bit, back up to 29 and sunshine on Sunday. So stay cool, stay hydrated during this unusually warm weather for the last week of May. We're going to hear from a fellow by the name of Chuck Prophet, who has produced and played various instruments for Alejandro Escovedo and Warren Zevon as well. We're going to listen to Ford Econoline.

0: Joel Plaskett has a new single out, Simply Fill in the Blanks. You'll figure out the name of that song. We had the Phantom Blues Band, along with Keb Mo, in before that with I'm Looking for a Miracle off of their Out of the Shadows album, and that song was written by Jesse Winchester. If Sleeping, the song that we heard before that, sounded familiar, it's a very rhythm and blues-up version of Sleeping that was recorded back in the early 70s by the band. That's off of an album called The Wait, The Making of Americana. Old Crow Medicine Show have a single out called My Side of the Mountain. Corb Lund, who is appearing at the Capitol Theater next week, the 2nd and 3rd, I believe. We heard My Girlfriend's a Lawyer, and that's off of his Old Viejo album, which is a salute to Ian Tyson. And opened up the set with Chuck Prophet off of his Night Surfers album with Ford Econoline. It's 11:55, and it means it's time for me to get out of here, time for me to make way for Hot Buttered Soul and Classical Connection in the Swing Shift, and later in the afternoon, Canadian Waves. But before I leave, I'd like to remind you that this hour of So Many Roads was sponsored by Bodnaris Auctioneering. Whether you're moving, downsizing, managing an estate, or just looking to sell a few items, Bodnaris Auctioneering has you covered with weekly online auctions. 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Bodnaris Auctioneering, buying and selling made easy. Well, I've been trying to fit this song in for several weeks, but I'm finally going to do it today. It's going to be a version of John Lee Hooker's Boom Boom, done up by Big Headed Todd and the Monsters, who are out of Colorado. See you in a couple of weeks. Thanks so much for listening.
1: Laying down one night, I heard Papa tell Mama. 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
7: Underground. We now have to deal with our own self-destruction. 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And now underground, how will we deal with our society of discrimination among people? Near to hell. Just as well, what will become of our children?

Hey folks, welcome to Hot Buttered Soul. This is Charlie Hustle speaking with you. It is 12:07 in the PM and you are tuned in to the finest in funk, soul, rhythm and beyond. Thank you so much for tuning in this Wednesday afternoon. We started things off with Curtis Mayfield, Underground from his album Roots. We're going to get right into things here with the incredible Denise Williams. 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
3: 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Nominations are open until Thursday, May 28th at 6 p.m. Current members are also entitled to vote at CFCR's annual general meeting in the back room of Amigos Cantina on Thursday, June 4th at 7 p.m. Visit cfcr.ca for more information and to fill out the nomination form.
4: Hey folks, welcome back to Hot Buttered Soul. This is Charlie Hustle speaking with you. It is 1, 2, 3, 4 in the PM and you are tuned in to the finest in funk, soul, rhythm and beyond. Thank you so much for listening. Let me tell you what you heard in that first set. We started things off with Denise Williams. We heard Free. Then it was Michael Wyckoff with Looking Up to You. We heard Minnie Riperton with All This Love, the Young Pulse rework. Average White Band after that with Love Your Life. We heard Schoolboy Crush, also by Average White Band. Then it was I Keep Forgetting, Michael McDonald. Do You Believe by Poolside, We Can't Fly by Airplane. That was the Theory re-edit. The Jones Girls were after that with You're Gonna Make Me Love Somebody Else. And then we finished things off with Jocelyn Brown, Somebody Else's Guy. We start this next set off dedicating this to the dearly departed Rob Bass. So rest in peace to a true pioneer, Rob Bass.

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I like sunshine and rain. Ain't it the truth right now? Joy and pain.

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3: 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Y'all come back now. 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

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I'm Ela Wiernicka, and as always, I have an hour of wonderful music for your listening pleasure today. And in the second half, we can expect a special guest, so please do stay tuned.

First up from Montreal, soprano Jennifer Mainz-Chamondy and baritone Michael Merrow in Nedda, Silvio a quest'ora, a duet from Il Pagliacci, an opera by Ruggiero, Leon Cavallo. Francesco Miliotto conducts the McGill Symphony Orchestra.

We started off with great operatic performance by Montreal's soprano Jennifer Mainz-Chamondy and baritone Michael Merrow singing Nedda, Silvio a Questora, a duet from Il Pagliacci, an opera by Ruggiero Leoncavallo. Francesco Miliotto conducted the McGill Symphony Orchestra. Next up on the Classical Connection, from the 2023 album From Oblivion to Hope by Toronto composer Frank Horvat, we will hear Lifespan, performed by the Auden Quartet, Alex Toskov and Tanya Charles Ivanik on violins, Matt Antal on viola, and Samuel Bisson on cello.

Violinists Alex Toskov and Tanya Charles Ivanuk, violist Matt Antal, and cellist Samuel Bisson are the Odin Quartet. We heard them performing Lifespan from a work composed in 2023 by Toronto's Frank Horvat. It's titled From Oblivion to Hope. 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Keeping in the same time frame, we are going to hear On the Caillou Bridge, Fairies and 40 Windows, which come from the 2022 cycle of 10 songs called Layla, Folk Songs, set number 18, by Iranian composer Reza Vali. We will hear Ali Kian Yazdanfar on double bass and Brigitte Poulin on piano, with vocals by both artists.

On the Caillou Bridge, Fairies and 40 Windows came from the 2022 cycle of 10 songs called the Layla Folk Songs at number 18 by Iranian composer Razavali. We heard Ali Kian Yazdanfar on double bass and Brigitte Poulin on piano, and they both provided vocals on this recording. The Winnipeg Symphony Orchestra will conclude the first part of this edition of The Classical Connection with Knightsbridge March by British composer Eric Coates, who lived between 1886 and 1957. Bramwell Tovey conducts. Afterwards, a few messages from friends and sponsors of CFCR, more great music, and promised special guests opening the second part of this edition of The Classical Connection. So please do stay tuned.

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4: 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I'm Ella Wiernicka. If you are a classical music aficionado, you probably attend concerts by the Saskatoon Symphony Orchestra. We are truly very lucky to have such a wonderful group of super talented musicians and the orchestra of superb artistic quality. Well, its season is going to be concluding pretty soon. As a matter of fact, this Saturday, May the 30th, the Saskatoon Symphony Orchestra, led by Maestra Judith Yen, is going to be welcoming audiences at 7:30 p.m. at Knox United Church. And who would be better to introduce the wonderful program that the musicians prepared for us than the guest conductor, Judith Yen? Here she is. Welcome, Judith.
5: On Saturday, May 30th, the Saskatoon Symphony Orchestra invites you to our season finale, Finding Light, an evening of reflection, beauty, and emotional depth, and a fitting close to a remarkable season. The program opens with a haunting and unmistakable adagio in G minor, long associated with the Venetian composer Tommaso Albinoni. Though the version we know today was shaped in the 20th century, its voice feels timeless, a slow unfolding of sound that seems to suspend time itself. With its long singing lines and solemn, almost ceremonial atmosphere, the adagio has become one of the most recognizable works in the classical repertoire, resonating far beyond the concert hall. It is music that invites stillness and contemplation.

From there, the orchestra turns to Pergolesi's Stabat Mater, one of the most profoundly moving sacred works of the Baroque era, featuring soprano Katarina Katova and contralto Ollie Giselle. Written in 1736, during the final weeks of Pergolesi's life, the piece carries an extraordinary emotional weight. He was just 26 years old, gravely ill, and yet created a work of remarkable clarity, tenderness, and grace. The Stabat Mater sets a medieval text reflecting on the grief of Mary at the foot of the cross. Pergolesi's approach is striking for its intimacy, scored for soprano and alto soloists with string orchestra, and for the way it blends devotional simplicity with the expressive depth of opera. The result is music that feels immediate and deeply human, moving seamlessly between sorrow and consolation, fragility and strength. Together, these two works create a powerful arc. The Adagio draws us into a world of elegy and mystery, while the Stabat Mater transforms that atmosphere into a deeply personal meditation on loss, compassion, and the enduring power of music to give voice to what words cannot express. Join your Saskatoon Symphony Orchestra for an evening that invites you to pause, to listen, and to feel. Music that lingers long after the final note has faded. The Saskatoon Symphony Orchestra's season finale, Finding Light, Saturday, May 30th at Knox United Church. 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

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Truly fitting finale to an awesome Saskatoon Symphony Orchestra's artistic season. 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You can get your tickets there as well. And again, the concert Finding Light is happening this Saturday, May the 30th at 7:30 p.m. at Knox United Church. Speaking of Giovanni Battista Pergolesi and his short life, he managed to create works of high artistic value and historical importance. Stabat Mater is, of course, among the most important of sacred music of all times. But he also made his mark on the opera buffa with the maid turned mistress and opera seria, L'Olimpiade, to which this is the overture. The new Philharmonia Orchestra is conducted by Raymond Leppard.

Raymond Leppard conducted the New Philharmonia Orchestra in the overture to L'Olimpiade by Italian composer Giovanni Battista Pergolesi. Again, the reminder that the Saskatoon Symphony Orchestra is going to be concluding its artistic season with Finding Light, a concert this Saturday, May the 30th at 7:30 p.m. at Knox United Church. 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Stepping back in time, about a century or so, we travel to the 17th century Italy and meet Italian composer and violinist, choirmaster and teacher Niccolò Fonteji. His Pianto d'Erinna, Erinna's Lament, was published in the 1630s, and it is a dramatic vocal cantata. We will hear it performed by soprano Montserrat Figueras, with Jordi Savall on viol and Ton Koopman on harpsichord.

That was Pianto d'Erinna, Erinna's Lament, a dramatic vocal cantata by the 17th century Italian composer Niccolò Fontei. We heard soprano Montserrat Figueras and Jordi Savall on viol with Ton Koopman on harpsichord. Back to the 21st century, Hoppa by Turkish composer Fazil Say, recorded in 2025 by Edmonton's Ton Wang on piano and cellist Leah Plave. And that, unfortunately, is all the time we have for this edition of The Classical Connection. Thank you so much for tuning in. Remain tuned in, because there's lots more coming your way, thanks to CFCR's dedicated volunteers. I'm Ella Wiernicka. I'm saying so long for now. Take care out there.

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What's happening in our community? 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Check out the Auxiliary's Facebook page for all the details. Caswell Hill Community Association's Art in the Park is back June the 13th and the 14th. 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

We started off with Quit Your Job, Runaway by Junior Mesa. My name is Maddie. I will be your host for the next 2 hours. We got lots of jazz coming up. I'm excited to listen to it all with you, and I hope you enjoy. Their next song will be Gloria by Dawson.

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That song was Early Summer by Ryo Fukui. Next up, we will listen to Smile by Sampleology, followed by Shrimp Dance by Hiroshi Suzuki.

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Next up, we will be listening to Delarme by Dawn Glory.

That was Dawn Glory with Delarme, and we will be listening to Miles Davis next with So What, performed live at the Plugged Nickel, Chicago.

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5: 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We'll continue on with the second hour of our swing shift program, and we will jump right into it with Skylab by Electronic System.

We started off our hour with Skylab by Electronic System, and then we heard the song, now bear with me, the song is titled 01810000010 by the artist 00111000100100100 off the album 0181. If you can remember that one, if you want to look it up later. We'll get back to that classic jazz sound after that bit of funk there, and we will be listening to The Nearness of You by Roy Hargrove.

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That last track was Wanderlust by Duke Ellington and Coleman Hawkins. We will now listen to John and Mary by Jaco Pastorius.

We just listened to John and Mary by Jaco Pastorius, and we will end off our set today with I Get Along Without You Very Well by Eric Rowland. Thanks for listening.

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4: 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Looking at your Environment Canada forecast, it is currently plus 31 degrees, partly cloudy, 30% chance of showers before morning, with a risk of a thunderstorm, wind southeast 30 kilometers an hour, gusting to 50, low of 21. We are in a yellow warning heat. We will kick off this program with No Hay by Pallada. 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

0: And that was Dream Girl Concept by Cartel Madras. Before that, you heard Clash of the Clans by Snooty Nose Res Kids and Tangled by Elcon. Canadian Waves will be right back after a word from our sponsors on CFCR 90.5 FM.
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0: 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It is currently 31 degrees in Saskatoon with an orange warning, which is severe weather likely to cause health impacts. Make sure to hydrate and stay inside when possible. We're going to continue with Backwash and the song Freaks and Moraine with Secret Lover. 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

0: And you were listening to Spit You Out by Metz. Before that was Go Mode by Daja SB, Question Marks by Shad, and Animals by Sinzia. Coming up in Saskatoon, we have Corb Lund on June 3rd and 4th at the Capitol Music Club. You can go to their website for all the information. We have Roman Clark coming to the basement June 3rd. Members $28, non-members $38. Check out all the information at thebasement.ca. That does it for me. Stay tuned for The Buzz. We will hear word from our sponsors in a minute. And this hour was brought to you by Float Love. 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

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What's happening in our community? 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A book sale is coming up on Friday, June the 5th and Saturday, June the 6th, 10 a.m. to 6 p.m. both days at 533rd Street East. Check out the Auxiliary's Facebook page for all the details. Caswell Hill Community Association's Art in the Park is back June the 13th and the 14th. 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
3: 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My name is Big Al, and I'm very happy to have you joining me for this next hour of The Buzz, which is our spot where we like to talk about new music, music news, and things happening around Saskatoon. And firstly, I have to say that this hour of The Buzz is brought to you by Shane's Surplus World. 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Follow them on Facebook, Instagram, and TikTok to stay up to date with their sales, stock, and rare and fun finds, and so much more. So thanks, Shane, for sponsoring this hour of The Buzz. And I'm very happy I have a guest joining me, Mandy Lee, who's going to be playing Somewhere Else Pub and Grill this Friday. And we'll be chatting in just a minute or two, but first, I'm going to play her new single, Emotional Highs. Let's dive right in. Here is Mandy Lee's Emotional Highs.

0: All right, that was Emotional Highs from Mandy Lee, who joins me live in studio right now. How are you, Mandy?
1: I'm doing good. Thanks for asking.
0: Very happy to have you. It's nice you're on your midst of a tour right now and stopping through playing Somewhere Else Pub and Grill this Friday. Mm-hmm. That's a wonderful little spot. It's good to have you. But the tour's been well so far?
1: Yeah, it's been a lot of fun. Lots of new people, lots of new places. The music's been received well. It's been such a fun time.
0: Yeah, it's nice. Happy that the weather is nice and like we're out of the windy, you know, 14th spring that we were dealing with, or 14th winter. But we're through it now. And yeah, so you're doing a cross Canada tour right now.
1: That's my first one.
0: Yeah, well, how's it been going so far?
1: It's been a blast. Met lots of really nice people and played at some really cool stages and seen parts of Canada I've never seen. So.
0: Right on. Yeah, you're from Vancouver, correct?
1: Yeah, BC girl, born and raised.
0: Right on. Yeah. It's different. So like the whole, all the way to the Maritimes and back?
1: Not quite this time. We're going to land in Toronto and then record my second record when we land in Toronto. So.
0: Oh, nice.
1: It's coming up soon.
0: Excellent. And a second record too then?
1: Yes.
0: All the songs written, ready to go?
1: Almost. Yeah, I've been actually teasing new music. So if you come see me at Somewhere Else Pub on Friday, you'll be able to hear some of the tracks I'll be recording when I land in Toronto. So sneak peek.
0: Right on. That'll be good. A nice little treat for people to come on out. Mm-hmm. And you're going to also play that song for us in just a minute or two here.
1: Yes, I am.
0: I'm just curious. So, this new album... has been a long time coming, some of the songs, or has been fresh? I like to kind of talk to people about the writing process, if you don't mind.
1: I mean, there's a couple songs that I didn't record on my first EP, Emotional Highs, that I kind of saved that's going to be part of this next record. But there's also been a few that I've written in the last couple years since my first writing session that'll be on this next album, including the title track for my tour, Far From Home, which is what I'm going to play for you in a little bit here.
0: Right on. I mean, yeah, Far From Home is very apt, doing a cross-country tour. And you're going other places, too, later on this year, right?
1: Yeah, I'm actually going to Atlanta, Georgia in August. I'm very honored to be a finalist for Entertainer of the Year with the International Singer-Songwriter Association.
0: Nice. That's congratulations on that.
1: Thank you.
0: It'll be a big jaunt and a nice opportunity for you.
1: Yeah, it'll be my first time like exposing me and my music down in the States. So I'm very excited to network and meet new people.
0: Do all that fun stuff.
1: Mm-hmm.
0: Right on. And so this Far From Home that you're going to play, is that like an older song?
1: No, it's actually one when I first decided to pack up my life and sell all my furniture and move to Toronto. I was reflecting on all the people and the places and the memories I was going to miss in BC. And this song came out of me and it became the title track for my tour. So
0: nice. And is it so you recently more recent song?
1: Yeah, I think I wrote it maybe in January or February of this year.
0: Okay, so it's pretty fresh.
1: Yeah, pretty fresh.
0: Do you feel it hitting more as you're traveling and on this tour or resonating? Yeah.
1: Especially with the last couple gigs I did in Vancouver, because it's kind of a conversation with some of my friends and family and letting them know why I made this crazy decision. But as I get further away and I'm realizing I'm not going back to BC, I'm actually moving to a different province on the other side of the country. It's hitting differently.
0: Yeah. Things do. It's nice when you kind of like that change in perspective kind of reshapes some stuff. I guess best of luck with the travel as it continues, and especially with your jaunt down to Atlanta later this year.
1: Thank you.
0: If you want to intro the song and dive right in, by all means.
1: All right. Well, this is the title track to my tour called Far From Home. Not recorded anywhere. You can only hear it if you come see me live or if you're listening right now.

0: Right on. That was Mandy Lee with Far From Home. She's playing Somewhere Else Pub and Grill this Friday, May 29th at 8 p.m. Just $10 cover. Go on out and experience the wonderful performance of Mandy Lee. And thank you very much, Mandy, for joining me.
1: Thanks for having me.
0: Right on. And best of luck with the rest of your tour.
1: Appreciate it. Thank you. See you Friday.
0: Excellent. All right. Next up, I'm going to jump to this one. This is... This is one from Lenny Rayan. It's called One What Now, a single from her. So here it is.

That was a new one from Doohickey Cubicle from their upcoming album that's set to be out July 31st. That was the new single called Luck and Fantasy. Before that, you heard one from UK artist Lola Young called From Down Here. And before that was one from Lenny Rayan, a single from her called What Now, and that's off her upcoming album that's set to be out this Friday called Entertain the Space. So check that out. That is the debut album from Lenny Rayan, Entertain the Space. And way back when, I had Mandy Lee in the studio. She's playing Somewhere Else Pub and Grill this Friday at 8 o'clock. So head on down to Somewhere Else Pub and Grill. It's in the Avalon Shopping Center, further down south end of Broadway. So head on down, have yourself a wonderful night. Thanks for listening to this first half of The Buzz on 90.5 FM CFCR. I will send you into some words from our sponsors with this one from Nora Kelly off of her new album, So Wrong for So Long. Here is the Nora Kelly Band with Salt Mine.

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5: 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Thanks for sticking around. My name is Big Al, and we're going to, shake ourselves loose and have a bit more rocky back half of this show. Starting with this one, it's a new one from Tiger's Jaw. They have a new album out called Lost on You. And here is a track from it. This is Head is Like a Sinking Stone from Tiger's Jaw.

That was one of the latest ones from Status Non-Status. That's off of their latest album, Big Changes. That was the track At All. Go and check out that album. It came out back in March. I just freaking love Status Non-Status. They're just, I don't know, phenomenal band. Before that was one from Tiger's Draw off their new album, Lost on You. You heard Head is Like a Sinking Stone. Next up, I've got a band, a local band who put out a new single, Don Law, with their new single, Hit the Road. And they are going to be playing at the Green Room for their EP release party on Friday, June 19th. They've got Banastronaut and Landfall opening up for them. So I've got some tracks. I got a track from Don Law, and then I've got Landfall's latest single as well to follow it up. First, this is local band Don Law with their single, Hit the Road.

That was from Brooklyn band Ista. That was the track Megawatt off their new album In Sound to All. Before that was local band Landfall with their latest single Sister Evelyn. Before that was another local band with their latest single Don Law with their single Hit the Road. You can catch Don Law and Landfall both playing at Don Law's EP release show that is happening at the Green Room on Friday, June 19th. Be there, be square. It's going to be a rocking time. Thanks for listening to this first or this whole episode of The Buzz on 90.5 FM CFCR. It is a wonderful Wednesday. There is a heat warning in Saskatoon, so stay hydrated, stay out of the sun, and do your best to just stay cool. Because, yeah, it's going to be heat for the next few days and into some thunderstorms over the weekend probably, and then it might kind of mellow out at the start of June, but we've got a high of 37 for tomorrow and then 34, 33 Friday, Saturday. So it's summertime, baby, and it is hot. So sunscreen, hydration, and stay out of the sun if you can. Thanks, Mandy Lee, for coming in first chunk of the show, playing some songs. She is going to be playing Somewhere Else Pub and Grill this Friday, May 29th. It's on at 8. And covers just $10, so make your way down there on Friday. Somewhere Else Pub and Grill, it's down Avalon Shopping Center, down on Broadway. And yeah, have yourself a wonderful time. Mandy Lee's a great performer. Yeah, performed live in studio, and it was pretty terrific, so be there, be square. Leave you with this one. A friend of the show, Mia Kelly, who was through last year, has a new album out. It's called Big Time Roller Coaster Feeling. And we'll play the title track from it on our way out. But first, I have to say thank you to Shane Surplus World. 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So thanks, Shane, for sponsoring. And yeah, I'll leave you with this one from Mia Kelly. This is Big Time Roller Coaster Feeling. 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
1: Since 1988, Amigos Cantina has played host to the best shows in Saskatoon. 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